inside the Sweat Hotel, and I am your host, Keith Sweat. Now, baby, I'm going to keep the doors open a little longer before you can check in. But hit me up at 866-92-SWEAT, 866-927-9328. Now, it's a Thursday evening, one day before the weekend, and I'm feeling a little sexier tonight, baby. So call me right now, all right? Now, let's start this show off just like this. Apologize, confess, and I am your maintenance man. Call me right now, girl.

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And I expect that might be the whole world, because everybody needs something or someone to love.

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1: 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Call me on the Sweat Lines and let me know. 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
2: Hello, this is Keith. Who am I speaking to?
3: This is Nicole.
2: Hey, Nicole, where you calling from, babe?
3: From Jacksonville, Florida.
2: Okay, when is the proper time to introduce your kids to that significant other?
3: Okay, well, I'm a single mother, too, and it kind of depends. It depends on how you feel about that person, whether or not you feel like you can trust that person enough to introduce them to your children. Because I was with someone, and I waited a year. Because I didn't want my kids to, you know, just not be ready. Because it wasn't their dad.
2: Right. So you think the time period should be a year or less?
3: Yeah, you should, look at your kids. And, your kids will let you know when it's time.
2: Okay.
3: Because my kids love their dad. So it was hard to determine the time. But when I thought it was time, I presented itself and it was the right time.
2: Okay, baby girl. Thank you for checking in. I appreciate that.
3: Thank you.
2: All right. Love you, girl.
3: I love your music.
2: Thank you so much. I appreciate that.
3: All right. Thank you, because you're going to be keeping me awake for work tonight. After you don't work before you get off the air. So I thank you for all you do.
2: That's always a good thing. Thank you so much.
3: All right.
2: Love you, boo. All right. Bye-bye.
3: Thank you.
2: The topic is, when is the right time to introduce your kids to your significant other? Keep the calls coming, baby. You're in the Sweat Hotel. I want to hear from you, all right? The number is 866-92-SWEAT, 866-927-9328.
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1: It's the Sweat Hotel. Topic Thursday.
2: Hi, this is Keith. Who am I speaking to?
3: Jasmine.
2: Hey, Jasmine. How you doing, baby? Where you calling from?
3: Huntsville, Alabama.
2: Okay, what can I do for you tonight?
3: I'm calling in regards to the topic about introducing your kids to someone when you're a single parent and when it's the proper time to do it.
2: Are you a single parent?
3: Yeah, I have 3 children.
2: Okay, and the guy that you're dealing with, he's obviously not the father of none of the kids, right?
3: No, he isn't.
2: Okay, so when do you think the proper time is to introduce him to your children?
3: Well, I've introduced my children to him, and it was like after 4 months. So it's after, you know, I learned who he was. I think you should wait until you're sure that you're going to be dealing with that person. You can really tell off that if someone's right for you. And if he's not right for you, he's not going to be right for your children. And I don't mean no flings or no one-night stand type guy. I'm talking about someone that, you know, you're into it with. So.
2: How long have you been in a relationship with him?
3: A year.
2: Okay. All right, baby. Thank you for checking in. I appreciate that, all right?
3: All right. Thank you.
2: Love you, girl. Bye-bye.

0: Hi, this is Keith. Who am I speaking to?
1: Hi, this is Priestley.
0: Hey, baby. How you doing? Where you calling from?
1: I'm calling from Fayetteville, North Carolina.
0: Okay. What can I do for you tonight?
1: I was calling about the topic.
0: Okay. When do you think the proper time to introduce your kids to that special someone that you might be involved with?
1: You know, I'm currently in that situation, and so is my ex-husband. I've known my friend for a while now, and I finally did introduce my girls to him, but it was a gradual thing, you know, but still, they're finding it hard to actually adjust to a new man in, you know, mommy's life, and they're actually finding it harder, I see, with my ex, because he's introducing so many women, you know, in such a short time. We've only been divorced for 7 months, and to them, it's like they're caught in the middle. Okay, yes, mommy and daddy got new friends, but, you know, it's like they don't like them. There's too many.

0: you know, it's too much too soon. So I'm thinking maybe a year or two, because not only do we need to adjust, you know, as the parents, the single parents, but so does the kids. It's a gradual thing.
1: Okay.
0: I say about a year. A year is good to actually have them in the house and, okay, this is going to be a permanent thing. You know, because you want to make sure, too, that it's going to be somebody who's going to stick around for a while, not just for a month or two.
2: Do you think a year is good enough to be able to tell if someone will still be around? I've known people to be in a relationship because you're just starting to get to know a person within that time frame.
0: Well, yes, because not only does that year is a trial period, you know, and it also depends on the maturity of the kids. My kids are younger. I have a 10-year-old and a 12-year-old. They're younger, so, you know, they want daddy around, or they want mommy around, not the other person.
2: Right, that's
0: you know,
2: very
0: but
2: true.
0: That year, I think that year is a good thing just for a transition, and a transition for us, too, you know, to see if that is the right person as well.
2: Right. Okay, thank you for checking in. I appreciate that, baby.
0: And thank you, and I love your show.
2: Thank you. I love you, too. Bye-bye.
0: All right.
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3: Sweat Hotel.
2: Hey, this is Keith.
3: Who am
2: I speaking to?
3: Tyler.
2: What can I do for you this evening?
3: I was listening to the radio and you asked if we have done anybody wrong.
2: Mm-hmm. Have you done anybody wrong?
3: I have.
2: Okay, well, who have you done wrong?
3: My boyfriend.
2: How did you do him wrong?
3: I cheated on him, and then I got mad because he was playing the game and tried to act like he was talking to my best friend behind my back.
2: So you cheated on him because he acted like he was talking to your best friend?
3: No, I just cheated on him, period.
2: It didn't really matter if he was talking to your best friend or not. You just cheated on him anyway, huh?
3: Yeah, but I know that I was wrong.
2: Well, what made you do that?
3: I don't know.
2: Oh, you just wanted to do it. You just felt the urge to cheat on
3: him. He worked a lot.
2: So he don't give you enough attention?
3: No.
2: Okay, so you went to get attention from somewhere else.
3: Yeah, but then when after I did it, it just didn't seem, you know what I'm saying? It's like it was pointless.
2: Okay, so it wasn't worth it?
3: No.
2: Okay, baby, I understand that. Some things we do is not worth doing, as you see, right?
3: Yeah.
2: All right, baby, thank you for checking in. Love you, girl, all right?
3: All right.
2: All right,
0: bye-bye. 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
2: 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So when do you think is the proper time to introduce that special someone to your children? 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The number is 866-92-SWEAT. 866-927-9328.

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3: Hello, this is Keith. Who am I speaking to?
4: This is Nicole.
3: Hey, Nicole, where you calling from, babe?
4: From Jacksonville, Florida.
3: Okay, when is the proper time to introduce your kids to that significant other?
4: Okay, well, I'm a single mother, too, and it kind of depends. It depends on how you feel about that person, whether or not you feel like you can trust that person enough to introduce them to your children. Because I was with someone, and I waited a year. Because I didn't want my kids to, you know, just not be ready because it wasn't their dad.
3: Right. So you think the time period should be a year or less?
4: Yeah, you should. I mean, look at your kids and, I mean, your kids will let you know when it's time.
3: Okay.
4: I mean, because my kids love their dad, so it was hard to determine the time. But when I thought it was time, I presented itself and it was the right time.
3: Okay, baby girl. Thank you for checking in. I appreciate that.
4: Thank you.
3: All right. Love you, girl.
4: I love your music.
3: Thank you so much. I appreciate that.
4: All right. Thank you, because you're going to be keeping me awake for work tonight. I have to be to work before you couldn't get off the air. So I thank you for all you do.
3: That's always a good thing. Thank you so much.
4: All right.
3: Love you, boo. All right. Bye-bye.
4: Thank you.
3: The topic is, when is the right time to introduce your kids to your significant other? Keep the calls coming, baby. You're in the Sweat Hotel. I want to hear from you, all right? The number is 866-92-SWEAT, 866-927-9328.

0: Who is it?
1: It's the Sweat Hotel. Topic Thursday.
2: Hi, this is Keith. Who am I speaking to?
3: Jasmine.
2: Hey, Jasmine. How you doing, baby? Where you calling from?
3: Huntsville, Alabama.
2: Okay, what can I do for you tonight?
3: I'm calling in regards to the topic about introducing your kids to someone when you're a single parent and when it's the proper time to do it.
2: Are you a single parent?
3: Yeah, I have 3 children.
2: Okay, and the guy that you're dealing with, he's obviously not the father of none of the kids, right?
3: No, he isn't.
2: Okay, so when do you think the proper time is to introduce him to your children?
3: Well, I've introduced my children to him, and it was like after 4 months. So after, you know, I learned who he was. I think you should wait until you're sure that you're going to be dealing with that person. You can really tell off that if someone's right for you. And if he's not right for you, he's not going to be right for your children. And I don't mean no flings or no one-night stand type guy. I'm talking about someone that, you know, you're into it with. So.
2: How long have you been in a relationship with him?
3: 1 year.
2: Okay. All right, baby. Thank you for checking in. I appreciate that, all right?
3: All right. Thank you.
2: Love you, girl. Bye-bye.
3: Bye.
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0: 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Topic Thursday.
1: Hi, this is Keith. Who am I speaking to?
2: Hi, this is Priestley.
1: Hey, baby. How you doing? Where you calling from?
2: I'm calling from Fayetteville, North Carolina.
1: Okay. What can I do for you today?
2: I was calling about the topic.
1: Okay. When do you think the proper time to introduce your kids to that special?

0: someone that you might be involved with?
1: You know, I'm currently in that situation, and so is my ex-husband. I've known my friend for a while now, and I finally did introduce my girls to him, but it was a gradual thing, you know, but still, they're finding it hard to actually adjust to a new man and, you know, mommy's life. And they're actually finding it harder, I see, with my ex, because he's introducing so many women, you know, in such a short time. We've only been divorced for 7 months. And to them, it's like they're caught in the middle. Okay, yes, mommy and daddy got new friends, but, you know, it's like they don't like them. There's too many. You know, it's too much too soon. So I'm thinking maybe a year or two, because not only do we need to adjust, you know, as the parents, the single parents, but so does the kids. It's a gradual thing.
0: Okay.
1: I say about a year. A year is good to actually have them in the house and, okay, this is going to be a permanent thing. You know, because you want to make sure, too, that it's going to be somebody who's going to stick around for a while, not just for a month or two.
0: Do you think a year is good enough to be able to tell if someone will still be around? I've known people to be in a relationship because you're just starting to get to know a person within that time frame.
1: Well, yes, because not only does that year is a trial period, you know, and it also depends on the maturity of the kids. My kids are younger. I have a 10-year-old and a 12-year-old. They're younger, so, you know, they want daddy around, or they want mommy around, not the other person.
0: Right, that's,
1: you know,
0: very
1: but
0: true.
1: That year, I think that year is a good thing just for a transition, and a transition for us too, you know, to see if that is the right person as well.
0: Right. Okay, thank you for checking in. I appreciate that, babe.
1: And thank you, and I love your show.
0: Thank you, I love you too. Bye-bye.
1: All right, bye.

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2: Hi, this is Keith. Who am I speaking to?
3: To Patricia.
2: Hey, Patricia. How you doing? Where you calling from, baby?
3: Mississippi.
2: Okay, what can I do for you tonight, Patricia?
3: I have this friend that I be following all over the world, and I'm tired of following him because he just can't make up his mind what he wants. I just need your opinion what I should do.
2: Don't follow him all over the world.
3: What should I do?
2: Well, if he can't make up his mind, of course.
3: Okay, so you don't think he ever... I just said that. Throw the towel in. Just leave it alone.
2: Throw the towel in, baby. The fight is over. The fight is over.
3: Ain't nothing gonna happen, huh?
2: The fight is over, baby. Throw the towel in.
3: Oh, so nothing's going to happen? Okay.
2: Somebody's calling you on your house phone. Maybe that's someone else warning you.
3: I don't have nobody else. I have friends, but...
2: Well, you know, you never know who... You might have a secret admirer calling you right now.
3: Nah, I'm looking for a real man.
2: You're looking for a real man, huh?
3: Yeah.
2: Okay, I understand, baby.
3: Yeah.
2: Okay, baby.
3: I guess I'll just throw the towel in and let it be.
2: There you go, girl.
3: Okay, babe.
2: Bye-bye.
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12: 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We'll see you there. 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

0: truly humbled when I see the real battles our brave, paralyzed veterans have faced defending our freedom. 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
2: 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Now, it's hard enough out there without involving the kids. So when do you think is the proper time to introduce that special someone to your children? Call me on the Sweat Lines and let me know. The number is 866-92-SWEAT. 866-927-9328.

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3: Hello, this is Keith. Who am I speaking to?
4: This is Nicole.
3: Hey, Nicole, where you calling from, babe?
4: From Jacksonville, Florida.
3: Okay, when is the proper time to introduce your kids to that significant other?
4: Okay, well, I'm a single mother, too, and it kind of depends. It depends on how you feel about that person, whether or not you feel like you can trust that person enough to introduce them to your children. Because I was with someone, and I waited a year. Because I didn't want my kids to, you know, just not be ready because it wasn't their dad.
3: Right. So you think the time period should be a year or less?
4: Yeah, you should, I mean, look at your kids and, I mean, your kids will let you know when it's time.
3: Okay.
4: I mean, because my kids love their dad, so it was hard to determine the time, but when I thought it was time, I presented itself and it was the right time.
3: Okay, baby girl. Thank you for checking in. I appreciate that.
4: Thank you.
3: All right. Love you, girl.
4: I love your music.
3: Thank you so much. I appreciate that.
4: All right. Thank you, because you're going to be keeping me awake for work tonight. After you don't work before you get off the air. So I thank you for all you do.
3: That's always a good thing. Thank you so much.
4: All right.
3: Love you, boo. All right. Bye-bye.
4: Thank you.
3: The topic is, when is the right time to introduce your kids to your significant other? Keep the calls coming, baby. You're in the Sweat Hotel. I want to hear from you, all right? The number is 866-92-SWEAT, 866-927-9328.

0: Who is it?
1: It's the Sweat Hotel. Topic Thursday.
2: Hi, this is Keith. Who am I speaking to?
3: Jasmine.
2: Hey, Jasmine. How you doing, baby? Where you calling from?
3: Huntsville, Alabama.
2: Okay, what can I do for you tonight?
3: I'm calling in regards to the topic about introducing your kids to someone when you're a single parent and when it's the proper time to do it.
2: Are you a single parent?
3: Yeah, I have 3 children.
2: Okay, and the guy that you're dealing with, he's obviously not the father of none of the kids, right?
3: No, he isn't.
2: Okay, so when do you think the proper time is to introduce him to your children?
3: Well, I've introduced my children to him, and it was like after 4 months. So after, you know, I learned who he was, I think you should wait until you're sure that you're going to be dealing with that person. You can really tell off that if someone's right for you, and if he's not right for you, he's not going to be right for your children. And I don't mean no flings or no one-night stand type guy. I'm talking about someone that, you know, you're into with. So,
2: how long have you been in a relationship with him?
3: A year.
2: Okay. All right, baby. Thank you for checking in. I appreciate that. All right.
3: All right. Thank you.
2: Love you, girl. Bye bye.
3: Bye.
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1: Hey, honey. 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
1: Family, you're about to win some battles. There's some things you've been fighting. There's some things that have come against you. I'm not talking about things based on bad decisions, things that you got yourself into. No, that's not what I'm talking about. I'm talking about some life battles that you did not get yourself into, that God is going to fight and win for you and for me. I've got some battles going on myself that I did not get myself into. Glory to God. This

This word is not just for you, it's for me. This word's not just for me, it's for you also. There's some battles that God is about to win for us soon. I don't know what it is. It may be a financial battle. It may be a legal battle. It may be a domestic battle. I don't know. It may be something your children are going through, your grandchildren. But what I do know is God told me to declare today is victory day. We're going to see some glory to God. We're going to see some results real soon. I'm talking about in days, many of you. I don't know who God is talking to you, but God is about to bring an end to some battles. I want you to just text me, God is about to end some battles. Do I have any faith walkers, faith talkers, faith believers? Stand it on God's word today. God is about to end some battles, my Lord, in our lives and bring some results, bring some victory. Yeah, wave that victory banner. We're about to do that in Jesus' name. God gave me Deuteronomy 20 and 4. God, in fact, just make it personal, and I'm going to make it personal first. God is about to win hot chocolate battles. He's not just going to fight our battles. We talk about, he'll fight my battles. Yeah, but he'll win that fight too. There are some Goliaths that are about to be struck and fall down and beheaded, destroyed. There are some enemies over our lives. There are some bullies in our lives. Your bill may be your bully. Maybe there's a bill you're being charged for that you really don't owe. And the company don't want to do the right thing. I'm telling you, victory is on its way to you. There's a university you've been trying to get into and they keep denying you. And you know that's where you're supposed to be. There's some victory coming to you. Come on now. There's some battles that you're facing that you know God said he would bring you out of. You're about to see that victory very soon, said the Lord. And not many days hence. I don't know who he's talking to. He may be talking to one person. Maybe that's 101. I don't know. But text me, God is about to end some battles now. He's about to wave the victory sign. He told me to tell you. Deuteronomy 24, I am hot chocolate all over the world. 901-219-2020. Go on and text me, God is about to end hot chocolate's battles. My God. There's some things we're going through. There are some things we've been through. There are some things that have been denied us that are ours. There's some ways that he wants to take us. My Lord, God is about to end some battles. I am hot chocolate all over the world. 901-219-2020. That's 901-219-2020. Let's go to Deuteronomy 20 and 4 from the NIV Bible. I don't know who God is talking to, but he's about to end some battles now. He's about to give you a victory dance. Some of y'all need to go in and dance today. Dance in advance. Dance on faith. Dance because he said so. Dance as though you've got it already. I need about 50 people to text me, God is about to end my battle. Now, you may be struggling with weed today. You may be struggling with alcohol today. You may be struggling with a crazy relationship, and you don't have the strength to get out. I see God giving you strength to quit, strength to get out, strength to let it go. My God. Strength to be delivered. Now, you may have to take some steps. You may have to go to a counselor, and he may just do it instantly. You may have to go to a financial advisor to better manage your money, but God is about to give you victory. Oh, yes, he is. So Deuteronomy 20 and 4, I'm reading from the NIV Bible. It says, for the Lord your God is the one who goes with you to fight for you. He didn't say he was going to fight with you. He said he's going with you to do the fighting is what he said. He's going to go with you to fight for you. We're inviting God into our battles. We're inviting God into our struggles. We're inviting God into our habits today. Because he says he'll go with you. You know how we were children and sometimes a mother or father will come up to the school and they grab your hand to tell you, hey, you're not going to be in this fight or you're not going to be in this gang or you're not going to be in this situation. Or they come and grab your hand, tell you to move out the way, let them fight for you. This bully wants to come after you after school every day. You didn't even know your mom or daddy was going to show up. But they showed up, moved the enemy out of the way. And they showed up to fight for you. They told you to go to the sidelines, go in and eat your lunch, go in and relax. They got this. And that's what God is saying today. Go on and relax. Trust him. Thank him in advance. He's got this. I see results coming from heaven now. He's got this. I see solutions
coming from heaven now, because he

got this. He's got it. He got it. He got it. Oh, text me. God's got this. 901-219-2020. I'm full today, y'all, because I know God is speaking to us. Deuteronomy 20:4, the NIV, New International Version says, "For the Lord your God is the one who goes with you to fight for you against your enemies to give you victory." God is not just fighting and we just have to keep fighting and fighting. No, he's coming to bring victory. He's coming to win the battle today. He's coming to perform the miracle. He's coming to bring us out. We've got too much work to do. We've got too many people to see. We've got too many projects to finish. We've got too much gospel to spread. We got platforms we got to stand on. My God, God is doing some things. That's why he's got to put us in right relationships and right partnerships, even with banks. Not just people to people, but sometimes we need business partnerships, even with banks. People who will say yes, grant writers, those who have the money, looking for somebody to invest in, looking for a nonprofit, looking for a ministry. People are looking for us, looking for an entrepreneur to pour into. Glory to God. Some of our victory is going to come through new information. We'll learn about things we didn't know. My God. God's going to take us some places we've never been. You all know I did the private jet experience. If you don't know, I got my first private jet ride on last Sunday. It was phenomenal. My God, it's one of the best experiences I've ever had. It's a beautiful jet. It set about 12, but the company rented the whole jet for me and my guest. So it was just the two of us. They didn't rent a small one either. They rented a jet the size you could have a party on with tables and beautiful wood. Oh my gosh, it was beautiful. Wood trimmings. It was so beautiful. It was simply beautiful. And that jet ride was just God's way of waving a victory sign, saying, you know what? I got to position you, hot chocolate, that you can go and spread the gospel. I got to position you so that if you want to go to dinner, spur of the moment, I can do that because you're going to be on the road for me. You're going to be in the sky for me. You're going to be on stages for me. God is getting us ready. That private jet was to get me ready for when God blesses me to rent one. Yeah, or maybe even one day to buy one. You want a jet? I tell you, yes, why not? Because God's going to fight for me. And I got to take the testimonies of every victory he's won out to the world. I've got to choose committed people to help me go out here and spread the gospel. Because when God is about to give us victory, he prepares us to win. It's time to win. It's time to know God can work that thing out. And oftentimes, he's right on the verge of working it out when the test gets hotter and heavier. But he's saying no matter how hot the test is, no matter how heavy it is, no matter how burdensome it is, no matter how weary it's made you in the past, know that God is coming to bring victory. Now, victory may mean getting some new friends. Victory may mean trying out some new things that God affords, opening your mind to expand and to receive the blessings of the Lord. Yes. There's so many blessings that are on its way to us that have been held up. But God sent his fighting angels to make sure that what's ours, we get it. Make sure that what information we get it. Make sure that what encounters we're supposed to have, we have them. All because God has an assignment on our lives and we have a period of time to accomplish that assignment. And God wants to do more. God wants to take our lives to a new level and bring new people and show us new pathways. There is victory with your name on it. God has victory for us. We just got to make sure we're in position to receive it. We just got to make sure we're in a position where victory, where it's going to show up, that we're there to walk in it, or that it finds us in that place that God has for us. Yes, this is our season of victory. God is about to win some big things for us. God is about to win some things we've been fighting a long time. And victory comes in many forms. Sometimes it's just a change in our minds. Sometimes it's a decision. Sometimes God smashes a situation. Sometimes God wins a legal battle in our favor. Sometimes God brings us out of a storm in such a way. I don't know how he's going to do it, my Lord. I feel this thing for me or for you. But God said to get on the radio and

Declare victory. So I'm waving the victory sign. I want somebody. I need about 25 people to just text me victory with an exclamation point behind it. Do I have anybody who's standing on victory? Maybe you don't need a big victory, but you're standing for somebody else. You're standing for your son, your daughter, your grandchildren. You're standing for your mother, your father. You know there's a coworker, my God, who told you their story and the storm that they're in, and you never would have known had they not told you. And you want to stand in the gap for their victory, baby. We're going to have a victory altar call by way of radio today. I want everybody who's standing for themselves or somebody else with victory just to text me. My Lord, I feel God here. Victory right now on this radio. We're making the radio an altar. We have a victory altar where deliverance is going to happen, where God's going to show up. Text me victory right now with an exclamation point behind it. Or you can do 20 exclamation points if you want to. 901-219-2020. Text Hot Chocolate Victory. We're standing on victory today. You know, we have this saying, we're standing on business. Well, business for us today is victory. We're standing on victory today. We're believing God to fight and win for us today. We're believing that some long-standing battles are about to be won, that we're about to be able to testify that God did it. My Lord, I don't know who he's talking to today, but I'm taking this for Hot Chocolate because I've got some battles I need him to win. And he said he's going to win some battles soon. Some things he's about to bring to an end, family. Some fights are about to be over, but not just over, but over in our favor. Over with us winning. Where the enemy said we were not going to win. Where the enemy said that we were not going to come through this. Where the enemy said, whether it was the devil himself or a physical enemy. Maybe a person told you you were not going to make it. Maybe somebody walked out on you when you really needed them. It's all right because you're standing in victory now. You're standing in it and you're standing on it. 901-219-2020. Do I have anybody else on our victory altar call by way of radio? You know how we have altar call, whether it's at the end of service or in a sporadic moment, when the Lord moves and they say, everybody who wants victory, everybody who wants deliverance, come to this altar. Everybody who needs a financial breakthrough, come. Well, that's what we're doing by way of radio. Everybody who needs victory for themselves or someone else, text me victory. I don't care if you've never texted me before. We're having a victory encounter, my Lord, by way of radio today. 901-219-2020. Text me victory. 901-219-2020. Victory in that business venture you're trying to launch. Victory at the bank when they're asking you, do you have credentials for this loan? And they're waiting to sign off on it, whether they should give it to you or not. We're claiming victory today. Some no's are going to turn into some yeses today. Some maybes are going to turn into some yeses today. Some I won't do it for you, and you know they're supposed to do it. We're claiming some victories today. Yes. God's turned around some things. Yes. Some strongholds are being released, are being erased in our lives today. People who won't do right by us, oh, they're about to do right by us. Because we're claiming victory, honey. We're having a victory celebration by way of radio. Go on and text me victory right now. 901-219-2020. Whether you always text me, never text me, text me a few times, it don't matter. We want to wave the victory sign today. And I promise you, heaven and earth is going to move for us. I promise you, he's going to be a judge in the courtroom in our favor. I promise you, my God, deliverance is going to come to somebody listening to Hot Chocolate today. 901-219-2020. I feel this thing. I feel it. I feel it down in my bones, down in my toes, my toenails. I feel victory. Somebody ought to walk around whatever space you're in. If you're at work, if you can just take a quick victory walk, even if it's just two steps. Yeah, somebody ought to blow that horn right now if you're driving, a victory horn blowing. My God, because we're about to have some reasons to dance. My God, I hear God. Some reasons to celebrate. Some more reasons to say he did it when they said he wouldn't. He did it. He brought me through when the naysayers said it would never happen. Victory, victory, victory. You know, we used to sing a song, Victory is Mine. Victory today is mine. I told Satan, get thee behind. Victory today is mine. Then it went into joy is mine. Somebody ought to sing it at their church. So joy is mine. Joy today is mine. I told Satan,
Get thee behind. Enjoy today's.

Mind. So you're going to have some joy as a result of this victory. Yes, you are. God's about to blow our minds. And I'm including myself. Hot Chocolate is standing on victory today. Hot Chocolate is believing that God's about to win some things for me today. Ah, victory is mine. I am Hot Chocolate all over the world. Don't you go nowhere. 901-219-2020. Baby, I'm standing on victory today. 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I'm tired of GoFundMe accounts. 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I'm tired of the church paying for funerals. Isn't your deacon board, your usher board, your choir members, aren't they tired of paying for other people's funerals? 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I bring snacks and I come free to educate me, and it's a lot of fun to attend my seminars. 901-219-2020. Family, we got to put an urgency on these things, because people calling me, people dying, and they still trying to get coverage. It's too late when they're about to take their last breath. 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No more embarrassment at these funeral homes. Once they tell you all the beautiful caskets and how it's going to be laid out and where the program's going to come from, then that funeral director politely, watch him, y'all. He lowers that computer. If he's on his laptop, he lowers it kind of slow. Then he looks at you with a different, serious look. How are we going to pay for this? He lets you pick out the best flowers. He lets you pick out the color you wanted the casket. And you wanted to look like she was in a bathtub. Ooh, or in a pool. You did all of that. And the funeral home director just thinking, well, who gonna pay for this? And you want to be able to say, I can pay for it because I have insurance with Hot Chocolate. 901-219-2020. That's 901-219-2020. I am Hot Chocolate. Let's get covered
today, not tomorrow.

Today, you've been putting it off long enough. Today, everybody knows somebody who's died in the last 30 years, and it was a shock because everybody wasn't sick, family. Come on now. Everybody who dies quickly, it's not because they're sick. It's like heaven just snatches them out of here. You don't know who's going to be next in your family. You better get some insurance on yourself and your loved ones. 901-219-2020. No more begging for funerals. All right, family, we're back. We're about to end this show now. I'm so grateful for the victory that is promised us. That's what we read in the word at the beginning of the show, that God is coming to fight for us and win. He's coming to join us in the battle. But once he gets there, we don't have to fight it. He's there now. He's going to fight it for us to bring victory to us. I want you to catch that. God is coming. He's going to show himself strong. He's coming to us, but he's going to fight for us to bring victory to us. You better take that and run with it today. All day long, you need to be proclaiming victory. As you go into another week, proclaiming victory. As you change your conversations, make sure that when you're talking on the phone, when you're hanging out with friends, when you're watching a movie with family, that you speak victory. Don't talk about the problem anymore. Don't talk about how bad it is anymore. We're speaking victory that is done, that it changes, my God, that the load lifts, that the decision is reversed in your favor. That your body is healed, that your mind is well. We're speaking victory. Why would we say all of this and text me victory on the show and say victory out loud while you're driving and all of that, honking your horn, if you're going to talk the same defeated talk? No, you're going to talk victory. Mm-hmm. You're going to talk, I won. God's about to win for me, my Lord. So Hot Chocolate is saying for herself, God's about to win for me. Not many days hence. So you need to say God's about to win for you. I am Hot Chocolate all over the world. 901-219-2020. And everything is victory. And every conversation is victory. Don't let somebody bring negativity to you. You flip that thing or get off the phone, either one, and let them know it's victory over here. It's nothing but winning. It's nothing but giving God praise for what he's about to do. And very soon, not many days hence, we're going to say he did it. Let's practice that right now. Text me the words, he did it. Let's just see what it sounds like. Yeah, what it feels like for us to say, not only did he come to our battle, he did it. He won our battle. He did it. I'm proclaiming that for my life. You better proclaim it for yours. I speak greatness over you. I speak the understanding of the Lord over you. I speak wisdom, understanding from heaven as to how to operate properly on earth. I speak that over your life. I speak the goodness of God over your life. Yes, we're going into new territory, family. God's about to win some new battles so we can walk in this new territory, stand on new stages and new platforms. You know, when God gave me that private jet experience, not only did it elevate my thinking about living, it elevated my thinking about God. Because as many of you all know, I told you before, I asked God to let my name be chosen out of thousands of names for that jet, to give me a little glimpse of what it's going to look like for me to be able to hop in a private jet at any time and even own my own one day. And so what do you believe in God for? God is saying victory. So just the private jet, being in the top 10, going to the Grand Cayman, all of that without having to pay for it, being able to take a guest with me, all of that is the goodness of God. All of that is the victory of God. Because I remember when I didn't know how to properly offer life insurance to people, I had to find my way. 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

in 2020. I want to serve you with life insurance today. 30 minutes or less, we can have you covered. That's a victory for many of you all just to get life insurance because you've been procrastinating. You've been putting it off. And remember, having it on a job is not enough because one day you're going to change jobs. You're going to get a better job. One day you're going to go in business for yourself. One day you're going to retire. And while you are as healthy as you are right now, I had a true story of a guy who came to me. Let me go back to what I was saying. While you are as healthy as you are right now, today, you need to get some life insurance. Even with diabetes, high blood pressure, call me. Many times, even with high blood pressure and diabetes, you can still qualify for immediate first aid coverage. Let's call and see if you qualify for that. Because many of you all will. But I had a guy come to me some years ago to get some life insurance, and he didn't want to pay for it. He said, I got it on my job. Never mind. I said, but sir, you need it outside the job as well. He didn't get it. He called me some months later. He said, I want to get the life insurance now. I said, oh, okay. He said, I retired now. I said, oh, good. Congratulations. And he said, I'm also very sick now. He told me how sick he was. And we were able to cover him, but not the policy that he wanted at first. If he had just gone on and made a decision at first, he would have gotten the best policy we have. So don't wait till something happens, family. Don't wait till that person's in the hospital, because I'm getting a lot of hospital calls lately. People want to get insurance because the loved one's in the hospital about to die. It's too late then. I can't cover them while they're in the hospital. I'll have to wait till afterwards, okay? So while you are not in the hospital today, go on and get some life insurance. Even if you think you have what you need, get a little bit more from Hot Chocolate. Don't get it off that TV. Don't let them fool you with that $9.95 gimmick. 901-219-2020. 901-219-2020. I want to help you get life insurance coverage today. All right, family, it's victory day. We had a victory altar call. Honey, we ready. We ready to see the goodness of the Lord in fighting our battles. I love you, family. I'm out of here. By 901-219-2020. Bye. Love you.

I sure will. Good morning, everybody. You're listening to The Voice. Come on, dig me now. One and only, Steve Harvey. Got a radio show. Man, oh man, oh man. Grateful for it. Comes with a huge amount of responsibility. I didn't really know I was going to have to be this responsible. You know, can I share something with y'all? I started out to finally I had gotten on track and was able to see a way to even pursue my dream. It has been a long trip that I've been on, and I've gone through so many phases of it. It is rewarding along the way to accomplish your dreams. What I'm saying is this. Let me put it together, because I got so much running through my head right now. You know, it's one thing to accomplish your dreams, but there's joy in the process of achieving it. See, some people are so caught up in the goal, the final goal, that they find no joy, no enjoyment in the process. If you have found what it is you want to do and you strike out on that journey, please understand, you are far more blessed than the average person. To know what it is you really want to do, to find your work in life, your purpose, to find out what direction you want to go in, is such a blessing. The average person, if you sit down and talk to them, oftentimes don't have their life on track. And it'd be some people that you looking at, you think got it going on because of their appearance, their swagger. Oh, they walk like it, they talk like it, they look like it. But if you sit down and talk to the average person, the average person, man, does not know what their purpose is, has not discovered what they want to do, and have no idea how to get there. If you are on the other side of that, if you understand your purpose, if you have an idea of what you want to be, and you are on your way there, you are truly blessed. And in that blessing, you must recognize it as a blessing. You must recognize the fact that you are on the right side, and that there should be a sense of accomplishment and a feeling of pride in you that you are on track to accomplish your goal. See, what used to happen was sometimes I used to keep my nose so on the grindstone that I wouldn't even look up and realize, man, hey, man, I know you're trying to get here, but Steve, hold on, man. Can't you

see what you've done so far? Can't you find just some joy in the process? See, a lot of us lose the joy of the blessings God has given us because we're looking at the end, talking about, I ain't there yet. You on your way. I'm going to give you an example. I had a friend who told me that they wanted to be a millionaire. And they asked me some questions. And I told them. So they started the process. And I am telling you, this dude works extremely hard. So about a year later, we were talking. He had found this business. He had set his goal, and he was working towards it. Then about 2 years later, I ran up into him again. We were talking about it and everything. He said, man, I really, really appreciate the advice. He said, man, but this is all jacked up, man, because I still ain't made that million I was talking about. I said, well, hey, man, just keep at it. It's coming. He said, man, keep at it. Man, you know how long I've been doing this? Been 2 years now. And I didn't say that to him, but I said to myself, yeah, 2 years. He said, man, I've been grinding so long, man, it ain't happening for me. I said, wait a minute, man. Hold on. I said, about how much you making right now a year? Man, about $250,000. I quit breathing. I said, well, my man, 2 years ago, you didn't have a clue. 2 years later, you making $250,000? I said, man, do you understand how blessed you are? I said, man, your family was about to get put out 2 years ago. You done bought a house? Yeah, man, but this ain't the house I really want. Oh, partner. Whoa, I got that. The house you really want might call $5-8 million. I don't know. But, man, y'all got a house. You making the payments. You driving. You ain't out no more. I said, hold on, man. You got to stop. I said, man, because right now, man, you coming across as real ungrateful to me. And so he said, man, why you tripping like that, man? Man, you act like don't nobody want to have nothing but you. I said, whoa, man, where you going with this conversation? I said, oh, I didn't come to you. I just came to you and asked you how you doing. And I'm trying to point out to you that the journey that you started on, that you are on your way and you are in the process of accomplishing your goals. And can you not feel some joy and some pleasure in your accomplishment? Quit tripping on the fact that you ain't made a million yet. You on your way. You done went from your, he thought this dude was making $15,000 a year. You making $250,000 in 2 years, man. Come on, man. Can't you see? Can't you see? So he said eventually, ah, man, I kind of see what you're saying, but that ain't about nothing to me, because I ran up into him a year and a half later. How you doing, man? Man, I sure wish I'd appreciated my life when I had it like that. I said, what you mean had it like that? Man, I just fell on some hard times, man. I'm right back where I was. And then we talked. I said, hey, man, don't worry about it. I said, once you know how to accomplish something, I said, you just reapply the same principles and start on over again. Man, you know how hard it is to be to start over? Okay, my man, hold up, partner. You finna do yourself like this again? First, you wasn't grateful for what you had. Now you're looking at the fact that you might have to start over, and you know how hard it is to start over. Maybe God said, okay, you ain't happy with this? Okay, then handle it your way. You obviously ain't happy with the way I'm bringing it into your life. You want to handle it your way? Go ahead and handle it. Because he will let you have it your way. Can I tell you that? He will let you do it exactly the way you want to it, because he gives us all the power of choice. So then maybe he said, okay, you don't appreciate the way I'm doing it. You don't like the favor I'm showing you. You think it's taking too long. I'm going to let you do it your way. I'm not going to turn my back on you. I'm just going to let you do it your way. Just say maybe he said that. And now he right back where he was. So what I tried to get the young cat to understand was, man, appreciate your life for what it is. Because like Life Jennings got that song that he got out off this album, I Still Believe. It could have been worse. And now that it is worse, what's on your mind now? Folks, if you are on that side of life where you have figured out what you want to do, you know how you're going to get there, and you know your purpose, you're accomplishing what the majority of people never ever do. So be grateful for your process. Don't tumble yourself. Don't throw yourself off the cliff. It's going to be all right. Success takes a measure of time. It is not easy. If success were easy, everybody would be successful.

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somebody just need to testify to something next to him. 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
4: Got time for just one.

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0: Ladies and gentlemen, boys and girls, everybody around the world, this is the Steve Harvey Morning Show. So grateful today. So grateful to still be here, man. So grateful that God has allowed me the opportunity to live my life with purpose today. So grateful for the chance to get up and get it right. Man, God is good. God is good all the time. And all the time, God is good. Them facts right there, that's not a question. Steve Harvey Morning Show, Shirley Strawberry, Carla Pharrell, Mississippi Monica, Junior, the comeback kid, and the legend that he is, Nephew Tommy. Junior?
1: What's up, what? Morning, man.
0: No, man, what's happening?
1: I'm going to tell you, man, where you get all this joy from, Uncle? Even though you're going through all this stuff, you still got all this joy, man.
0: I'm going through it, man. I am going through it. Y'all have no idea. You have no idea. But I have learned to praise him in the middle of it. Because in that, I'm also watchful and hopeful that the other side is near. And I have to remind myself of this, but

0: I'm convinced that I'm going to win. I'm facing the losses. I'm looking at what they're telling me is an L. But no, they're not the architect of my life. No, they're not. They're not the determining factor in the outcome. Oh, you can say what you want to say on this page right here. But you ain't the end of the chapter, though. You know, everybody gets to put some words on the page in your life. Everybody get to come in there and type in a footnote. Everybody come in. Everybody get to blog all your pages in your life. But you are not the determining factor. You can blog it. You can comment on it. You can think it's over if you want to. Matter of fact, that can really be your intention. That what you say to me will end it. That can be your intention. But I want to remind you of my absolute favorite scripture, Isaiah 54:17, that no weapon formed against me shall prosper. That's why I'm unbeatable. That's why I'm unbeatable. Because I depend on that word. I call on it. I ask God to show me. He allows stuff to happen to prove a point. And he just reminded me the other day, God closes doors because he's pushing you. You know, when I did the whole thing about jump. Sometimes people don't jump. Sometimes God push you off the cliff. He done push me. Yeah, he done push me. Because he got somewhere else. I've been asking to go somewhere else and do something else and try something else and be aware of something else. I've been wanting to go into another arena in my life. So now he done said, okay, here you go. Push. Now, I wasn't ready for the push. I'm free falling right now. I do have a parachute on my back. I'm pulling the cord. It's not opening. I'm free falling right now, y'all. I'm telling you right now. But I know from past experience that my faith in God, before I hit the ground and any damage is done, whoosh, there will be a sudden burst of wind under my sails, and I will be sailing.
1: Yeah.
2: Amen.
0: All right. In Jesus' name.
2: Amen. It's a way to start the show, Steve. Coming up in 32 minutes after, we'll hear from the nephew as he runs that prank back right after this.
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10: The city of Jackson will swear in its new court clerk next week. Kim Condre will take the oath of office on Monday at Jackson City Court at 11 a.m., and the public's invited to attend. Condre was elected to the position in the August 6th municipal election. Jackson police responded to crashes with injuries 2 days in a row. On Wednesday night, there was a multi-vehicle crash on Dr. Effie Wright Drive in Northeast Jackson. On Thursday evening, there was a crash reported at North Parkway and Old Hickory Boulevard East. And the Jackson City Fair opens today at Rockabilly Stadium in Jackson. 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I'm Christy McIntyre. 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

0: Mary the Divine Nine. 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
1: It is time now for the nephew to run that prank back. Nephew, what you got for us?
2: What you got?
3: What you got for us?
1: I know.
3: I got it. I got gingivitis. Gingivitis. Yeah.
1: Mm-hmm.
3: We about to get in them gums. We about to get deep in them gums right now. All right.
1: So what are you
3: Let's go,
1: Dennis?
3: Cat dog. Yes. Gingivitis.
1: He's
3: you need
1: prankist.
3: To go. If you haven't gone, you need to go once or twice a year, please.
1: At least.
3: Cat dog.
4: Hello. I'm trying to reach Kelvin.
5: Yeah, this is Kelvin. Who am I speaking with?
4: How you doing, Kelvin? Let me make sure I got the right Kelvin. Kelvin, you at the job, you work on the fourth floor, right?
5: Yeah, I work on the fourth floor.
4: Are you in the cubicle next to Randy?
5: Yeah, matter of fact, I am. But who am I speaking with?
4: Well, I'm not at liberty to give my name right now, but I'm bringing some news from the job that I think you might want to, this is some news I think that you would probably want to know. And let's just say I'm an employee from another floor, and I got wind of what was going on the fourth floor, and I wanted to bring it to your attention because I think on your floor nobody's bringing this to your attention. You know?
5: Okay, so let me get this straight. You can't tell me your name, but you work on a floor below me. Do you know me?
4: I've seen you before. I've seen you before.
5: Okay, no.
4: Do
5: you know me?
4: I mean, I don't know you. No, so no. Let me.
5: Okay, so how did you get to so called being the spokesperson for people who work with me?
4: Hey man, I just wanted to give you the news because the whole fourth floor is gossiping about you, and nobody's telling you what's going on.
5: Okay, so obviously the gossiping about me has got to you on the third floor, and now you are coming to be my deliverer, so to speak.
4: I'm just a guy bringing you some news, man. I'm just here to let me ask you this, bro. Are you flossing at night?
5: Am I? What business is that of yours?
4: I'm just asking. Are you flossing at night? Do you floss on a regular basis?
5: Yeah, I floss on a regular basis. What's that got to do with the price of tea in China?
4: Okay. When's the last time you've been to the dentist?
5: Man, who the hell are you?
4: Hey, let me tell you, to be honest with you, man, my problem is not really with you. I'm really upset with the people on the floor that's not telling you. But you know...
5: Well, why ain't you talking to them?
4: Well, the problem is, man, is that they talking about you and they're not telling you what your issue is. So let's get to the issue at hand. So you are flossing. You are flossing. That's what you're saying?
5: Saying I floss.
4: Okay, are you brushing your tongue?
5: Come on now. You don't have to question me about my hygienic makeup.
4: Okay.
5: You don't know me. You have never talked to me, but you're going to side with a bunch of folks that think they
4: I'm
5: know
4: not,
5: me
4: I'm
5: because
4: not,
5: they
4: I'm
5: work
4: not,
5: to
4: I'm
5: me.
4: Not, I'm not siding with them, brother. I'm not siding with them. But
5: if you're making a call on their behalf, you're siding with them.
4: Okay, Kel, listen to me.
5: This is messed up, dude. Really? You don't even know me and you're going to approach me like this?
4: So, Kel, they think you have gingivitis.
5: Oh.
4: I mean, are you when you go to your dentist, are y'all cleaning below your gums?
5: Dude, the dentist do what he do. I'm laying there with my mouth wide open. And I go more often than every 6 months. So what the hell are you talking about?
4: Well, okay, something is wrong. Okay, and everybody's saying that it's you, it's your breath. That's just they saying they leaving the fourth floor to go down to the lobby just to get some fresh air.
5: That's bull. Well, this is what I want you to do. Since you're speaking on their behalf, tell every one of them sorry so and so's that if they got a problem with me, they need to come approach me. And then if it's that bad, I'll blow my stank ass breath in their face. Bring it on, because this conversation with you is really way off base, because you have no business calling me, telling me what they say.
4: Can I give you some items to mix together for you to gargle with later tonight?
5: You work in the building, but now you're a dentist. Man, you know what? This is bull. and we gonna settle this tomorrow, first thing in the morning. When I, matter of fact, I'm gonna go to the fourth floor and wait.

0: for all these sorry so-and-sos to come up there who's been talking about me behind my back. And guess what? You invited to the party too, player. Since you're going to be their representative, each one of them lying bastards, when they get in there, as far as I'm concerned, when tomorrow get here, is going to be ass whooping. And if you want some of it, show up since you're the representative. Because you can get a bit of it, too. You know what I mean?
1: Tell them, do you think it could be some cavities or something? Do you think you
0: yeah, it's going to be cavity. My foot in your cavity ass is what it's going to be. And whoever else want to try to take it out, they going to get it in theirs. So guess what? It's on tomorrow. I ain't got gingivitis.
1: Are you only brushing in the morning when you leave for work? Are you only brushing?
0: Dude, have you not understood me? Don't keep questioning me. You can question me tomorrow after I whoop their ass and yours. Then you why'd you do me this way? Then I tell you.
1: Can you bring your toothbrush tomorrow?
0: Yeah,
1: I'll bring
0: a toothbrush. It's five fingers on my toothbrush. I bring them, they'd be balled up, and you will get the Mr. Cleaning that you ain't never thought you would get from a dentist.
1: Okay.
0: They just don't know what you started.
2: Hey, man. Hey, bro. Calm down, man. Just calm down. We're trying to fix the problem.
0: This going to fix the problem.
1: Kevin, you kicking ass is not going to change your breath.
0: I ain't going to worry about it. Well, guess what? Them lying jokers can come down there and sit in your cubicle.
1: All right, so do you want to know who put this out there? I want you to know me when you see me tomorrow.
0: Go ahead and lay it out for me. Tell me who the hell you are.
1: So this is Nephew Tommy from the Steve Harvey Morning Show. Randy got me to prank phone call you, man.
0: You know what? You almost caused me to say something. You is lying to me. How you going to call brother and do me like that, man? Yeah, okay, I got you. You wait till I see Randy in the morning. You wait till I see him.
1: All right, man. Give it to me. Tell me what is the baddest, and I mean the baddest radio show in the land.
0: Without a doubt, man. It got to be Nephew Tommy and the Steve Harvey Morning Show.
3: Oh, goodness. All right, Nephew. Thank you. We get it. Yeah. Coming up next, it is Ask the CLO. Our Chief Love Officer, Steve Harvey, is right here right after this.
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1: Coming up at the top of the hour in entertainment news, LeBron James is new to golfing, and he has started a golfing channel on YouTube. A Houston teacher went viral after releasing a video crying over his students' inability to read, and Meta glasses are being banned in restaurants. That's all coming up at the top of the hour, but right now, it is time to ask the CLO, our Chief Love Officer, Steve Harvey. This is from Riley in Tampa. Riley writes, "My wife has been mad at me for a week. She is not speaking to me or cooking anymore. I got up this morning and made enough coffee for myself. She poured it out before I got the first sip. I'm tired of the games. Why won't she tell me what I did?"
2: Bro, why don't you ask her? See, if she ain't talking to you, but you're not talking to her, how you gonna solve the problem? Now, bro, you know, see, and guess what the letter question is? Why won't she tell me what I did? So you're assuming that you've done something. Mm-hmm. I'm going to tell you right now, whenever my wife walking around kind of quiet, ain't speaking, I know I did something. I know it. I know it. Now, and you are right. I oftentimes don't really have no idea what it is. But I always go in there and say, "Baby, did I do something here?" "Yes, you did."
1: And then it begins.
2: And it ain't ever, "No, you didn't. It's just me." It ain't ever that. I be praying for that answer to be, but it ain't ever that. It always
1: me. Always you.
2: Yeah, it's always me. It's you, dog. And you stupid for letting this thing go on for a week.
1: A whole week?
2: Now you got up and you playing yeah, tit for tat. Now you gonna beat her to first base? Hey man, one thing I know for sure, when a woman is doing her woman thing, you can't beat her.
1: That's right.
2: Tell the truth, Steve. Bro, I'm gonna tell you something, man. When women are doing that woman thing, you can't beat them at that game. Mm-hmm. She already on first base. Ain't no need of you running down there talking about safe. She is on first base already. Yeah. She on second, third. She at home plate. She all over the place. So if you, I made me a cup of coffee for one. She pulled it out.
1: Before he got a chance to sip.
2: That's because she good at that game, boy. Oh, you going to come down here and make one cup of coffee? Nah, you ain't got no coffee. Yeah. I'm tired of these games. So why would you play it? Bro, you can't beat them at this. You cannot beat them at this.
1: All right. Moving on. Thank you. Moving on to Leah in Arlington. Leah writes, "My boyfriend's mom refers to me as her son's, quote, new

0: little friend. We've been dating for almost 2 years, so I hate that she won't acknowledge me as his woman. My boyfriend said it's no big deal. Should I ask his mom to respect our relationship?
1: Oh, it ain't no she disrespecting your relationship. She liked that other girl better. She liked that other girl better.
0: And she shouldn't say anything to the mom, right, Salo? The son should.
1: She liked that other girl better. Should I tell her mom respect her? She's not disrespecting relationship. She don't like you.
0: Yeah, it's you.
1: That ain't disrespect. That's dislike.
0: Don't confuse the two.
1: Yeah, please don't.
0: Wow. Well, shouldn't the son play some sort of role in this relationship, though? You don't think he should
1: say anything? Stay out the way. I don't know what he's going to say. I just go to my, hey, mom, don't let her hear you say that. Don't call her girlfriend.
0: He could say that.
1: Her name is so-and-so.
2: Don't go up to the mama saying nothing.
0: No.
1: This ain't what you want. You finna get some information. You're not. Ooh.
0: Yeah.
2: You're right.
0: Yeah. Yeah. It's the son that should speak up. All right. Moving on to Monet in Philly. Monet writes, I'm in love with a stripper. He's a personal trainer by day.
1: It can happen.
0: It's amazing the times you speak up, Tommy.
1: He is right about that.
2: I was a comedian
1: at Cheetah back in the early 90s.
0: Uh-huh. And what happened?
1: Yeah. I fell in love with three of them.
0: Well, Monet says she's in love with a stripper. He's a personal trainer by day, and he dances on the side for thirsty women. She says, I used to go with him to oil him down, but he stopped taking me. He said, my presence messes up the vibe. Why did he really stop taking me?
1: Because you don't know how to oil.
2: Whoa.
1: You're in here a certain way. I like to be all. Now you all up in here. You be missing the bottom of my butt and everything. That crease got to be all. You all in here. And you ain't even paying attention. You looking all in the crowd at the women. All me like I like to be all. Sitting up in here. Bring you down here. Now you messing the vibe up. I'm out on stage. She's standing in the wing where the women can see her with your arms folded.
0: So this is an oil problem as far as you're concerned, CLO.
1: I'm just saying what he need to tell her. And then I'm out here dancing. You're going to stand in front of the stage with your arms folded.
0: Uh-huh.
1: hitting, knocking money out of women's hands. This ain't how this works.
0: She's just in there clowning, stopping your flow, everything.
3: All right,
0: last one. This is Wanda in Greenville. Wanda writes, I have a 4-pound puppy that sleeps right by my bed or in my bed. My boyfriend bought the dog, but he wants her to sleep in the living room. I need to bond with her while she's a baby. Should I tell my boyfriend he can sleep in the living room?
1: Yeah, go ahead. Yeah, you're going to wind up with just that dog.
0: Yeah, being single with a dog.
2: The puppy.
1: Yeah. Or you're going to wind up with two dogs, whatever, however you want to play.
0: Please explain. Go into that a little deeper.
1: I buy you a dog and you're going to make the dog the preference?
0: Mm-hmm.
1: Okay. Huh. Then congratulations.
0: It's a puppy.
1: I don't give a doggone what it is. I'm not sleeping in here in no living room.
0: Let me ask you something, CLO. Do men, I don't know if it's a black thing, but do they like sleeping in the bed with dogs, period? Do they mind?
1: I know some black dudes that'll do it, but I've never met him.
0: Mm-hmm. No.
1: I've seen it online.
0: Carla, that's
1: most black people
0: you.
1: I know don't even let the dog up on the bed.
0: Yes.
1: Our dog better not ever, man.
0: Mm-hmm.
2: Get in the bed. No, that's
4: I can't roll over and think I'm grabbing my wife and that ain't what this is. I can't do that.
2: That's a prop.
4: What the hell?
0: Soft and furry. She's so soft and furry.
1: And you know, we, when our dog was living, he died, but Bear was Doberman Pinscher, you know. He was trained well. He was a very well-trained dog and a really smart dog. He knew, you know, he never jumped up on people. He was trained not to jump up on people. He was trained not to climb on furniture. All of that.
0: Mm-hmm.
1: You know.
0: And he didn't sleep in the bed?
1: He sleep by the bed, but you can't get in the bed. But I didn't want him over there by the bed because every time I walk

0: bedroom at night, it'd be dark. He'd scare me.
1: Step on him.
0: No, I'm just, I'd walk up, be walking towards the bed. He'd be in there laying on the rug. Ears be straight up.
1: Oh,
0: a big dog, man.
1: Yeah. Okay.
0: You know, he loved me. He took care of me. He was loyal to me, but he never.
1: Yeah. All right. All right. Thank you, CLO. Coming up at the top of the hour, we will have some entertainment news for you right after this.
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10: The city of Jackson will swear in its new court clerk next week. Kim Condre will take the oath of office on Monday at Jackson City Court at 11 a.m., and the public's invited to attend. Condre was elected to the position in the August 6th municipal election. Jackson police responded to crashes with injuries 2 days in a row. On Wednesday night, there was a multi-vehicle crash on Dr. Effie Wright Drive in Northeast Jackson. On Thursday evening, there was a crash reported at North Parkway and Old Hickory Boulevard East. And the Jackson City Fair opens today at Rockabilly Stadium in Jackson. 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

0: First off, guys, we want to congratulate Carla and her husband, Tosh. Today is their wedding anniversary. How many years, Carla?
1: Right.
0: Congratulations. How many years?
1: Thank you.
0: It's been a minute, huh?
1: Uh-huh.
0: How many years?
2: 22 years.
0: Woo!
3: There you go,
0: congratulations.
3: Girl.
0: Congratulations.
2: Oh,
0: that's the way you do it.
4: Congratulations. I got to call Tosh.
1: What are you calling him for?
4: The badge, the parade, what day he wanted.
1: You say that every year. What parade and badge? What?
4: I work with you.
5: I know what he's going through.
4: Hang in there, Tosh.
0: Congratulations, Carla. That's awesome. 22 years.
4: Yeah, that's
1: thank
4: great,
1: you. Thank
0: so
1: you.
0: What? Let me ask you, what's the secret? 22 years. I want to hear from you.
1: Mm-hmm. Okay, the secret is communicating. Communication mm-hmm. is big. I mm-hmm. guess I talk a lot and he listens. He probably tunes me out.
0: Wait, let's ask some married men on the show.
4: I can promise you that.
0: Do you tune your wives out?
4: He heard that. And like, okay, like this is August, right?
1: Yes.
4: Since January, I can tell you right now.
1: Uh-huh.
4: Of all the conversations y'all had,
1: yeah.
4: he can tell you about 15, what 15% of them was about.
0: And the other 85%.
1: So he said at the time he was not listening to me? Is that what you're saying?
3: Mm-mm. He knew what to say. What?
5: Yeah.
3: What?
5: He got that down.
1: Man, oh, he just interjected. What?
3: Yeah, when that happened?
4: I know that's right.
1: What?
5: Yeah, he ain't never made a comment
0: about
5: it.
0: You've heard all of that, haven't you? Yes.
3: Man, they need to quit doing that.
4: No.
5: I was thinking the same thing.
1: What? So he just rotates those responses.
3: We all have those. Yeah. We all have.
0: You men, you are robots.
5: Man. Depending on your inflection is the one we use.
4: Oh, here go my favorite one. Wait a minute, wait a minute, wait a minute. Say that again.
5: That's detailed.
4: That's my favorite. That's one I really use. Let you really think I'm listening.
1: Oh, so to make it seem like you out.

0: outraged about it. You was
1: there when this happened?
2: Oh, that's another good one. Okay. Yes. Wow. Yeah. All right. Well, congratulations to Carla and Tosh for 22 years of marriage.
1: Wait. I can't believe that.
0: You know what?
1: Oh, that's crazy.
2: So your wife has never said to you, what did I just say? Repeat. You get it?
1: Oh, yeah. Well, she said it
3: all the time.
2: Yeah. Tell me
0: and
2: what I just said.
0: And I have said that. I have repeated. Said that to Tosh. Mm-hmm. And he's kind of repeated a little bit of it.
1: Yeah.
2: Maybe a couple of words.
1: Are you talking about that lady? Yeah.
2: Yeah, that always works, Steve.
0: Or he'll say this. Oh, you're talking about old girl, the one that you always talking about?
1: Yeah.
0: She's still at it, huh? Same old
1: or,
0: same, huh?
1: Or like when she really talking about something I really should have been listening to, but I wasn't. I fake an injury.
0: An injury?
2: What? What's
4: And then somebody, baby, what's wrong?
2: Stop, and the attention will be on you.
4: You're changing.
0: What's wrong, baby? You got Charlie horse? What's wrong?
1: My head.
0: You have to do all that instead of listening to your wife.
2: Drama queen.
1: I'm not going to.
2: All right.
0: Happy anniversary to my man. 22 years of marriage.
2: Happy anniversary. All right, guys. All right, moving on to LeBron James. He recently launched a dedicated YouTube golf channel named At LeBron. His debut feature-length video documents a 3-on-3 golf scramble in Scotland with his 2016 Cleveland Cavaliers championship teammates, Steve. That's Kevin Love, J.R. Smith, Richard Jefferson, Tristan Thompson, and Channing Frye. LeBron took up golf seriously.
1: I'm going to tell you right now, he can't mess with J.R. Smith.
2: That on the golf course?
1: Boy can play, man.
2: Well, he's on there. Yeah, LeBron, as I was saying, took up golf seriously last summer, hoping to make the sport more appealing to inner-city youth. So here's a question for you guys that play golf. Would you like to play a round of golf with LeBron? Simple.
1: Yeah, that'd be cool. Why not? Yeah, I'd play with him. I think LeBron's a cool guy. From what I see. LeBron is a great person. I don't know how he's done it, man. This man has played all these years, been famous and relevant the entire time, has played the game at the highest level you can play, and ain't been in no controversy. No drama.
2: Yeah.
1: Mm-hmm. No drama. Mm-hmm.
2: Yeah. Genuinely good guy.
1: Yeah, Carla.
0: Yeah. I have a question. So, was LeBron drafted right out of high school?
1: Right out of high school.
0: Into the NBA?
1: Yep. Right out of high school.
5: Sports Illustrated in 11th grade. Yes.
0: Yeah.
1: Him.
5: That boy was on magazines then.
1: Kobe. Mm.
0: Kobe too. Okay. Mm-hmm.
5: Garnett.
0: And Kevin
1: Garnett.
4: Dwight Howard.
1: Moses Malone.
0: Ooh. And they don't do that anymore now, right?
5: You gotta go at least 1 year.
0: For the NBA, for college. Oh, yeah. Right. Mm-hmm.
1: But they don't mind that now because they get that NIL money.
0: Oh, right.
5: Mm-hmm. See that, Junior? We know how to do sports. Me and Hawk know how to do sports. You see that?
4: Yeah. Okay.
2: Wow. That was good.
1: It ain't gonna change. All he gonna do is get it. He takes his sports as an opportunity to complain and have a bunch of unrealistic thoughts. You know, Houston going to the Super Bowl. This how you.
2: Sounds like sports.
1: It sounds like it.
0: He can be a fan of his team. Why can't he be a fan for his team and want his team?
4: But it's not that I'm a fan. It's just the truth.
1: You're
2: and
1: not
2: Tommy
1: going
2: was right with you
1: Super
2: last
1: Bowl.
2: Year this time.
5: Yeah. Oh, I didn't go off that bandwagon.
1: I told both of y'all. I never got on it. I told you to get over here on this wagon with me next to these Browns. I don't know.
5: I'm not finding no quarterback.
2: Maybe next year.
5: Down the same road.
2: Thanks, guys. Coming up in 20 minutes after, add eggs to the list of foods currently being recalled in the U.S.
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0: 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Did you hear my daughter Katie got Camper of the Week?
1: That's a big deal.
2: We got a big deal, too. Right, Mom?
1: Honey, shh.
0: What's that?
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1: Well, guys, in case you haven't heard, the U.S. Food and Drug Administration, the FDA, upgraded the massive Midwest Poultry Services egg recall of nearly 19 million eggs to a Class 1 designation, which is the agency's highest and most severe warning level. Consuming the potentially contaminated eggs carries a reasonable probability of causing serious adverse health consequences or death. Wait a minute.
2: My handsome, eh?
1: This just got real. Wait a minute.
0: Should have read this this morning before I got breakfast.
1: Too late, Junior.
2: I ain't dying behind no eggs, man. I done beat cancer. I'm not dying behind no eggs.
1: Okay, so the recall includes white shell and brown shell cage-free eggs. Wow.
2: They only come in two colors.
1: Yeah. Produced at farms in Texas and sent to food service providers and grocery chains in Texas, Louisiana, Oklahoma, Arkansas, Mississippi, and New Mexico. This comes after the major recall of processed iceberg lettuce from Taylor Farms in Mexico. That was, of course, linked to a massive multi-state outbreak of Cyclospora infections across the United States, 27 United States.
2: Okay, sir. So we can't have no egg. We can't eat no salad because of the lettuce.
1: Nope.
2: We can't have no jalapeno.
1: Nope.
2: What is we finished to eat?
3: I saw too, Tommy, that they're recalling bacon. 12,000 pounds of bacon being recalled.
2: Bacon? Oh, no, that ain't gonna happen. That ain't gonna happen. These white folks ain't gonna let y'all do nothing to that pig now. I'm telling you, these white folks ain't gonna let y'all do nothing to that pig.
4: I don't know what y'all think. Fix that pig.
2: What are y'all talking about? Y'all not finna mess this pig.
4: No, they all messed up from the get-go. You gotta understand that in the beginning, bacon not good for you.
1: So bacon and eggs.
2: Let me ask you this. Are the pigs eating egg and salad? Is that what's wrong? Maybe they eating what?
5: He is really stupid, isn't
4: he? Anything. Hey, man, if you chop up a human body with...
1: This ignorant show right here.
4: That's completely infested with a sickness. You cut a human body up and throw it in the trough, they eat it.
0: So, Uncle, you know...

0: had a pork chop sandwich or you ain't never had no bacon? That what you said?
1: I've had everything.
0: Okay.
1: I didn't say I've never ate it. Mm. I'm just telling you, pork is not, it's just not good for you.
2: A lot of people eat bacon when you barbecue.
3: I ain't eating.
1: Now, Junior, like I said before, when you take ribs and you put it over an open fire flame
3: and smoke it and cook it
1: with rub on it, it loses all pork properties.
2: It becomes
1: a whole nother meat.
4: What meat is that?
1: Bobby. That's a whole nother meat.
2: Okay. Watch out, eggs is on the list now. Wow. All right, guys. Coming up, it is Roscoe Wallace right after this.
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7: The city of Jackson will swear in its new court clerk next week. Kim Condrey will take the oath of office on Monday at Jackson City Court at 11 a.m., and the public's invited to attend. Condrey was elected to the position in the August 6th municipal election. Jackson police responded to crashes with injuries 2 days in a row. On Wednesday night, there was a multi-vehicle crash on Dr. Effie Wright Drive in Northeast Jackson. On Thursday evening, there was a crash reported at North Parkway and Old Hickory Boulevard East. And the Jackson City Fair opens today at Rockabilly Stadium in Jackson. 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
1: What's a DM, Steve? What's a DM?
0: You know, that's the social media, girl. That's a DM.
1: Have you checked yours?
2: Do you check messages. Yours?
3: The messages?
4: I don't know.
2: The
4: I
2: messages.
4: Don't know how to get in it.
2: The message.
4: The message.
1: Oh, God. Oh, God.
5: There's more of the Steve Harvey Morning Show coming up right after this.
1: All right, Carla, it's your anniversary, and guess who stopped by? Roscoe is here. My boy.
0: Hey, happy anniversary, Carla.
1: Thank you, Roscoe. Thank you.
0: Everything. Hey, congratulations, Todd.
1: Thank you. I tell him thank you. Yep, 22
0: years.
1: Oh, that
0: mom man. Boy, 22 years. Two
1: yes,
0: twos.
1: Yes.
0: Double digits.
1: Yes.
3: Double
0: D. Dose. Yeah, go. What's going on today?
1: All right, so a couple of questions. Hey, I got a question for you. So, you know, yesterday we actually talked about this. Lionel Richie.
0: Yesterday.
1: Come on, baby.
0: All our troubles seem so far away.
1: Thank you for that. Okay, so did you hear about Lionel Richie? He kind of, you know, took a couple of shots at Chris Brown.
0: Yeah.
1: So his issue was with them co-headlining, you know, this tour that they have together.
0: Yeah. Well, come on now, Lionel. You know, what are you ready? You and everybody with five.
1: Co-headline. So my question to you is, have you ever co-headlined a tour?
0: Did you beef
1: with him?
0: No, can't nobody beef with me because I just take all my songs.
1: Oh, so who was it?
0: First time, you know, mm-hmm. I had a little, wasn't a beef. It was just a run in with Nat one time. Me and Nat was talking. King Cole.
1: What?
4: King Cole.
0: Nat is Cole Daddy.
1: Yeah,
2: right.
1: I know who he is. Yeah.
0: And, you know, cause when
2: chestnuts
0: I
2: chestnuts roasting on the open fire, yeah.
0: Well, you know, it was the other one, Regrettable.
1: And when Unforgettable. You know, when I wrote, Unforgettable.
0: Regrettable. Well, see, I wrote Regrettable.
1: Uh-huh.
0: He misunderstood it and thought I said it was Unforgettable. But Regrettable was I resented being with you, and then he thought it meant he couldn't get over remember being with you. Unforgettable.
2: Uh-huh.
0: That's what you are. Then when I wrote the song, I went, it's been regrettable. That's what you are.
1: But this song was written in 1951.
0: I'm forgetting. Yeah. I know.
1: Yeah.
0: I wrote it in 46. That's what I'm talking about, though.
1: But, Roscoe, I'm looking it up on Google, and it says that Irving Gordon.
0: You go again with Google. you always talking. Who is Google?
2: Here we go.
0: Have you ever met Google? Was Google there?
1: Google is a search engine, Roscoe, where you look up things on the internet and you type in things that you want to know.
0: Well, let me ask you a question. Where is Google, this search engine, where are you getting the information from? When I just told you what happened. Now you done let this little engine tell you that it was who? What was it?
1: Irving Gordon wrote Unforgettable.
0: Irving Gordon, who is a white man.
1: I guess.
0: Google There's always no. trying to give credit to the white man.
2: Not credit. With a K.
0: Irving ain't wrote nothing. The only thing, only credit you need to give the white men is the invention of the credit bureau. They're always trying to keep up from getting something. That's all they get credit for. What else, okay. Right quick?
1: All right, so.

0: quite quick. You know your boy, Stephen A. Smith, he's been trending
1: all week. Oh, we seen it.
0: You know him, Oscar?
1: Yeah, I know him.
0: Do you have a song for him to help him help us get through it? Maybe something positive you can kind of.
2: Come on, Roscoe.
1: Thank you gonna make me love somebody else.
0: Yeah.
1: If you keep on treating us the way you, I don't want to do it. I don't want to do it.
0: Stay in character, you like
1: gonna
0: Tommy said.
1: Don't make us love somebody else. If you keep on doing it the way you're doing.
0: Okay. All right.
1: I'm so tired of you.
0: Sing us out, Roscoe.
1: Gotta learn to
0: next.
1: Shut your mouth.
0: It is the nephew and today's prank phone call right after this.
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0: Coming up at the top of the hour, it is my strawberry letter for today, and the subject is, how do I keep her out of my clothes? Oh. How? Yeah. We'll get into that, find out what that's all about. Yeah, in just a few. Right now, the nephew is here. You hear him.
1: No, you ain't got my drawers on. Is that my drawers?
0: Today's prank phone call. Crazy. What you got?
1: I got it for you. This right here is child support help. Child support help. Child support help. Let's go.
2: Hello? Hello, my sweet. To Darius? This is me. Who is this? Hey, Darius, my name is Lewis, man. Lewis, I work at Tech up there with you. We met when you first, your first week at the job, we met, man. My name is Lewis. I work on the third floor. You'll know me when you see me.
3: You say Lewis?
2: Yeah, Lewis.
3: No, I don't remember no Lewis, man. You know, I met a lot of people that, you know, that first day, the first week, you know, I'm just really getting acclimatized to the whole situation, but
2: it's all good. It's all good. Don't even worry about it, man. Let me answer this here, though. How long you been with us now, man?
3: Man, about a strong month, man. I'm really enjoying it, man. Just really getting the swing and getting the hang of everything. So, man, I'm just really enjoying it. It's a great company, man. I'm just happy to be a part of something bigger than myself. You know what I mean?
2: Man. Well, you know what, man? We gotta get you out, man. Cause you know all the brothers, man. We get together and hang out on certain nights. You know, once a month. We might get out on the Thursday, man. So you gotta come hang out with us, man. We gotta get you out.
3: Yeah, man. Okay. Yeah. I'm brothers, man. I'm just trying to make new friends. You know,
2: I call you though, Darius, because I'm in a little bit of a jam though, man, and I was trying to get somebody to help me out, man. And by you being just came into the company, man, you know, it might be something you can actually help me out with, man. I just, you know, I hate to come in and lean on the friendship before we even get started and hang out yet, but I just need a little bit of help, man. I'm just hoping maybe you'd be open to maybe helping me out or something.
3: I'm always willing to help a brother out, bro. It's just depending on what you talk about. You know what I'm saying? But
2: okay, check this out, man. I ain't really want to tell nobody at the job. You know, I ain't really trying to let nobody know my business or whatever. But here's the deal, man. Dude, I done got myself in a serious jam, man. I got a baby on the way, man.
3: That's a great thing, man.
2: Listen, man. Just hear me out, though, Derek. I got a baby on the way, but this ain't from my wife, man. You see what I'm saying?
3: Oh, yeah.
2: So I'm in a dog, and the baby due like in the next, you know, 6 weeks. The baby probably gonna be here. But check us out. Here's what I was trying to get. See if you could do for me, man. Is there any way? Because I know you just now. You probably ain't even got your second check yet. You know what I'm saying?
3: Wait a minute.
2: Is there any way, man, that you might maybe like claim this baby for me on your where they take the child support out of your check? If they take the child support out of your check, listen to me though. They take the child support out of your check, but I'm gonna give it back to you. I just don't want my wife to find out. You see what I'm saying?
3: Man, what? Wait. Hold on, man. You asking me about money out my check?
2: No, but I'm gonna give it back to you every 2 weeks when you get your check.
3: You gotta be out your mind, man. I don't even motherfucking know you, man. I got a wife and kids of my own. You out your mind?
2: Listen to me, man.
3: Who you got a human resource gonna take some money out my motherfucking check?
2: I got a friend in human resources.
3: You out your mind, man. Money out my check for some shit you did. Man, I got my own kids to take care of. There's money coming out my own check. For my own kids. You something wrong with you, man. How you get my number anyway, man?
2: No, I got your number from one of the guys at the job, man.
3: One of the guys, man. I don't know none of the, man, what guys, man? You on the phone talking this shit, man. Talking about we got to hang out, man. We got to hang out. Man, I ain't never some bullshit. You can hit me with this bullshit you're talking about now, man. Hey, I bet you might not have a red mother. Better come out my check, man. Are we gonna have supply? And what's your name again? Who are you?
2: My name is Lewis.

0: Lewis who? Lewis who?
1: My name Lewis.
0: Lewis. I don't know no Lewis, man. Ain't no Lewis is where I work at, man.
1: Who no, man. We met the first couple of days you got there, man.
0: Hey, man, I'm a Lewis, man. Who okay, is this somebody
1: going
0: around talking about taking money out my check, man?
1: And no, all I'm saying, dog, I'm gonna give you the money back. No, all I'm just saying is.
0: All I'm saying is, dog, I better not touch my money. I'm telling you that right now.
1: Or
0: we gonna have
1: to
0: problem. Hey, Lewis,
1: how you spell it?
0: Lewis,
1: man. L-O-U-I-S, dog.
0: Hey, let me tell you something. I bet not see no Lewis in the morning. I bet you that. I bet not see no Lewis in the morning. And okay, who ain't got a human resource plan to play with my money? Y'all crazy, man. Trying to have my wife kill me?
1: I'm just trying to get you to look out for me, man. I don't want my wife to find this stuff out, dog. That's all I'm trying
0: man,
1: to get you to look out
0: for. Who gonna look out for me, man? Who gonna look out for me and my kids, man, taking money out my check?
1: Dog, just, can you at least maybe take 24 hours just think about it?
0: Man, it ain't nothing to think about, man, when it comes to my money, man. Got your man. Hey, I'm gonna tell you what. I tell you what, Lewis, you gonna be there tomorrow morning?
1: Yeah, I'm not tomorrow, but
0: you about to have these white folks see me perform. You gonna have them see some shit. I guarantee you, these white folks, I'm gonna be on the news. Start y'all playing with my money. So, hey, you gonna have me show my and I ain't been on the job that long. But I tell you what, I'm gonna lose that motherfucker. Somebody playing with my money. I guarantee you that. I guarantee you,
1: Hey, let me ask you this, man. Do you think Dwayne would have done this for me? Do you think your cousin Dwayne? Do you think he would have? You think he would have cut for me?
0: What, my cousin? What the f- my cousin got to do with this, dog? What?
1: Man, let me tell you what your cousin. Let me tell you what Dwayne got to do with this. Dwayne is the one that put me up to call you. This is nephew Tommy from the Steve Harvey Morning Show. You just got pranked by your cousin Dwayne.
0: Man. Who is this?
1: This is nephew Tommy from the Steve Harvey Morning Show. Your cousin Dwayne got me to prank phone call you, brother.
0: Tommy, man. Hey, man. It's too early, man. We call back my money gets paid, man. You know, I ain't got my second check yet, man. Y'all ain't trying to get money out of the boy, you keep playing around. Somebody gonna whoop your man. You know you too old for this, man.
1: Before we go, tell me this. What is the baddest, and I mean the baddest, radio show in the land?
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2: And there it is. That's my stupid for today. Well, I mean, I'm gonna sprinkle a little bit in later, but that's my main dose for y'all. Yeah. Yeah.
3: We know it's not over.
2: Uh-huh. 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Make no mistake about it. 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
3: All right, nephew.
2: I got to find something to wear. Don't know what I'm going to wear. 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I'm going to go by his house and find me something in his closet when he's gone.
3: Cut down. Okay.
2: Cut it down.
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6: The city of Jackson will swear in its new court clerk next week. Kim Condre will take the oath of office on Monday at Jackson City Court at 11 a.m., and the public's invited to attend. Condre was elected to the position in the August 6th municipal election. Jackson police responded to crashes with injuries 2 days in a row. On Wednesday night, there was a multi-vehicle crash on Dr. Effie Wright Drive in Northeast Jackson. On Thursday evening, there was a crash reported at North Parkway and Old Hickory Boulevard East. And the Jackson City Fair opens today at Rockabilly Stadium in Jackson. 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I'm Christy McIntyre. 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

0: 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We could be reading your letter live on the air, just like we're going to read this one right here, right now. You never know. It could be yours.
1: It could be yours. So buckle up and hold on tight. We got it for you. Here it is. Strawberry Letter.
0: Thank you, nephew. Subject, how do I keep her out of my clothes? Dear Stephen Shirley, I'm a 38-year-old married man, and I'm a personal trainer on the side. I met my wife at the gym, and we've been together for 3 years total, and we got married last December. She is the most beautiful woman I've ever known, and I fell in love with her immediately. In the beginning, we spent all of our time in the gym together or at my house. We went on a couple of trips to see her parents and mine, and that's when I noticed that she's got some trust issues. She opened up and told me that her ex had a woman in her bed, and she found out when she got in the bed, and there was a big spot on the sheets. She said it messed her up for life, and she asked me to be patient with her. I've tried to be, but it seems like she's never satisfied with my answers. I always try to answer her calls by the second ring, and I try to respond to all of her texts within 5 minutes. Nothing I do is enough, and lately she has been questioning me and checking up behind me when I get home. She started going through my dirty clothes last month, and she thinks I don't know. When I go to wash clothes, my briefs are turned inside out, and so are my gym clothes. I assumed she was checking for stains and smells, and I confronted her about it. She tried to turn it around on me by saying I wouldn't be questioning her if I wouldn't be questioning her if I didn't have something to hide. She started taking my suits to the dry cleaners for me, and I hope she's not pulling over on the side of the road to smell my clothes. She rode to church with me Sunday and said my car had a strange smell. I wish she would let me know what she's thinking instead of sniffing around. How do I get her to believe that I'm not going to hurt her? Is that possible? Well, it's not impossible, but it's a lot of pressure to put on a person. And like your wife, everyone has baggage because they've had a life before you, before their partner. It's just that some are able to leave the past in the past and some are not. Your wife has not been able to do that. And she's really getting a little crazy with this stuff. Her slimy ex-husband had someone in their bed, didn't have sense enough to wash and change the sheets and all of that. And I'm sure that had to be devastating for her. And after that, how can you possibly live up to her expectations? And that's the problem, isn't it? The relationship is at a place where everything you do is suspicious to her. Everything. Pretty soon, you won't be able to go anywhere or do anything without her being suspicious of you. And that's pretty much what it is right now. Her insecurities, her paranoia is going to ruin this marriage. They're going to ruin this marriage if she doesn't get help. She has to learn how to get past what happened to her in the past and move on. I recommend therapy for your wife immediately. She's got to get some therapy. She needs some help. Steve?
2: This is sad because this woman right here is doing the most. I guess I could talk to this lady, but I think I should do this and talk to all women. Ladies, all men don't do wrong. All men are not in this world to do you wrong.
1: True that.
2: There are some people here who are put in your life to treat you right. There is one person made specifically for you that is God.

0: has created to be your soulmate. You can find him if you get out of the way. Now, how do you stay in the way? By making all these choices on your own. You don't never confide in God. You don't ask God to point him out, show you. You just pick what you want, pick what you like, and here you go. I can't tell you how many women have let good men go because they had a bad experience with a bad one. I can't tell you how many women have ran a man away because they won't accept this man's goodness and graces. Because and no matter what he do, she comparing him to somebody else. This woman in the letter is no different. This man that wrote this letter, so it's getting to him. He's married. And he's a personal trainer on the side. I don't know if that means he has another job and he personal trains, or I don't know what that means, but he's a personal trainer. I met my wife at the gym, and we've been together for 3 years total. We got married last December. Now, let me tell you something. If you're a personal trainer and you meet a woman at the gym, this chick fine. Yeah, yeah, she fine. Notice right here. He at the gym. He in the body shaping business. He done met this girl at the gym and married her. This girl fine. Ooh. It, next line, she is the most beautiful woman I've ever known, and I fell in love with her immediately. At the gym. He didn't fall in love in the parking lot. No, he came to work one day. She was in there with them pants on, them biker shorts, that halter top. She was doing deadlifts, squats, sitting on that machine that women sit on and they keep opening and closing their leg. That machine, that one right there. I don't care who you are when you get on that one right there. Me and Harvey, me and walk past that machine. I'm just gonna tell you that.
1: Hang on. Hang on.
0: Because it looked like you waving at us. That's what it looked like.
1: Anyway, coming up in 23 minutes after, we'll recap this letter. We'll hear Steve's response. And the subject of today's letter is, how do I keep her out of my clothes? We'll get back into it right after this.
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1: All right, come on, Steve. Let's recap today's Strawberry Letter. The subject is, how do I keep her out of my clothes?
2: This man is dating this woman. He's married to her. They've been known each other 3 years. They got married.

0: Met at the gym. Most beautiful woman he's ever met. Noticed her immediately. She had on all the tight gym outfit. She was cut. She was fine. He wanted her right away. They spent most of their time together all the time, either at the gym or at his house. They went on a couple trips to see her parents and mine, and that's when he noticed that she got some trust issues. Then the woman finally opened up about him and told him that she had an ex that had a woman in her bed, and she found out when she got in the bed and there was a big spot on the sheet. God, not that spot, dog. Don't nobody
1: like that spot,
2: dog. You don't, that's what I was waiting for.
0: You don't even like that spot when it's yours.
1: Okay.
0: Don't nobody like that spot. And that's yours. You get another spot. God. See, now, what her ex did was he ignored. Because what I'd have done is burn the entire comforter set, bed sheets, pillows, possibly that mattress, too. I have gone that far.
2: Wow.
0: Yeah. Yeah. I done took a mattress off a bed and set it outside up against a tree like I was going to throw it away. Yeah. Yeah. You can't have evidence.
2: Yeah.
0: Anyway, she said messed up for life, and she asked me to be patient with him. And he said he tried to be. But now, she ain't never satisfied with none of his answers. Try to answer the call on the second ring. Try to respond with all her texts within 5 minutes. But ain't nothing this man doing is enough. And she been questioning me and checking up behind me when I get home. Then she started going through my dirty clothes last month. She think I don't notice. When I go to wash my clothes, my briefs are turned inside out, and so are my gym clothes. I assumed she was checking for stains and smells, so I confronted her about it. She tried to turn on me by saying I wouldn't be questioning her if I didn't have something to hide. Lady, you over this man's house turning his drawers inside out. He's still washing his own clothes. He come up to you and say something about it. You said if you ain't had nothing to hide, you wouldn't be questioning her. Lady, you tripping. She tripping. And she gonna mess this up. She done started taking my suits to the dry cleaners. I hope she's not pulling over on the side of the road to smell my clothes. She rode to church with me Sunday and said my car had a strange smell in it. Well, if you get in my car, ain't no telling what you gonna smell. That I fish.
2: This is not about you.
0: I go fishing. I smoke cigars. It gonna be a strange smell in my car. So buckle up, get ready, hold on tight. Because strange smells just pulled up. I wish she would let me know what she's thinking instead of sniffing around. How do I get her to believe that I'm not going to hurt her? Is that possible? Well, all you can do is with actions, man. But you need to have a conversation with her. Say, hey, listen to me. Stop backtracking on me. Because it don't feel good. It don't feel good at all. A man don't like it when he's doing his very best. And that best ain't good enough for you. So instead of you checking on me, I wish you'd be appreciative of the way I treat you. You don't say nothing when I answer your calls on that second ring. You don't give me no credit when I answer your text within 5 minutes. Yeah, I don't get no nothing for just honoring you and getting right back to you and showing you that I'm concerned and I'm paying attention. But oh no, all you doing is flipping my drawers inside out, flipping my gym clothes, smelling my car, taking my suits to the cleaners. You ain't got no appreciation for me, and I'm getting tired of it. So instead of you telling me how well I treat you, you sitting up here finding a way to make it look like how I don't treat you. And you messing up, and I don't like it. And it's just not a good feeling. And I'm just going to tell you that. So now you can keep on doubting me if you want to, and you can keep on running up behind me and checking on me, but I'm going to get tired of that one day. I'm going to get tired of that. Because I want a woman that appreciates me and would show appreciation for all the good things I've done for you. Now, that's it right there. I ain't cheating on you. He cheated on you. You got in the bed with him. You picked his, right? But see, the difference is I picked you. You picked him. I picked you. I wanted you. He was your boyfriend. I asked you to marry me. I done already made a commitment. His never was with

0: So now why I got to be cheap? Keep on here. I'm going to the gym. And this is what I'm wearing. You can smell it when I come back.
1: Okay. I'll pass.
0: I'll come in the door and just strip. Hand all my clothes. Here you go. Gonna start smelling. Yeah, I've been doing deadlifts and squats today, too. Take a deep breath.
1: Ew. 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Coming up next, it is Junior and Sports Talk right after this.
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2: The city of Jackson will swear in its new court clerk next week. Kim Condre will take the oath of office on Monday at Jackson City Court at 11 a.m., and the public's invited to attend. Condre was elected to the position in the August 6th municipal election. Jackson police responded to crashes with injuries 2 days in a row. On Wednesday night, there was a multi-vehicle crash on Dr. Effie Wright Drive in Northeast Jackson. On Thursday evening, there was a crash reported at North Parkway and Old Hickory Boulevard East. And the Jackson City Fair opens today at Rockabilly Stadium in Jackson. 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
1: It is time now for Junior and Sports Talk. Junior, what you got for us?
0: All right, Shirley, here we go. Listen, I don't know if y'all heard about this already, but Steph Curry's his shoe deal. Have y'all seen what this shoe deal is?
2: What he got?
3: What he do?
0: Man, this boy has signed a 10-year, $1.1 billion shoe deal. I mean, just come on, Curry.
1: Billion with a B?
0: B. With a Chinese shoe company called Nailing, $1.1 billion. I'm telling you right now, I wear these shoes with anything. I don't care. 1.1. I shouldn't have to take these shoes off. What would you do? You had a shoe deal right now with a 1.1 billion.
2: What does the shoe look like, though? I don't care what it look like.
1: Yeah. What does that
0: say about image?
2: I wear them Aladdin lamp shoes that curl up on the toe with a dinner bell on the head.
1: $1 billion. You wouldn't care.
2: I wear that shoe that black dude put them two big Cadillac emblems on the toe.
1: Oh, yeah, that was crazy.
0: I think that's a brilliant move, man. 10 years, $1.1 billion.
2: Junior,
0: now, y'all tell me who y'all think Junior, the top five shoes are. Who has Junior, the top five shoe deal?
2: They signed him a deal for $1 billion.
0: $1 billion for 10 years, huh?
2: $100 million
1: a year.
0: In
2: shoes.
0: God.
2: What is in? Dog, I do a tie deal, suit deal, sock deal, drawers deal. You can license all my clothes. Dog, you can give me $100 million and get all this stuff.
4: $100 million. I'll do a whole Depends suit. A whole Depends suit.
1: What?
4: And just wear that. Just wear that. I'm just peeing all on my shoulder. I just wear that.
2: I put that suit on and make water come out of everywhere.
1: Oh,
2: I pee in the suit. I nurse out that suit.
1: It's too far, guys. Too far.

0: A $1 billion? Do you know, sure, I'll do an IV deal for $1 billion. I had the best IV. You have to worry about it. All the IVs. I do all of them. For $1 billion? And shoes. And it will cover, like, you know, lifestyle shoes. It'll cover golf shoes. It'll cover things that, you know, Steph is into. But a $1 billion shoe deal, man, that's a round of applause.
1: That's big.
0: I tell you, I am not mad at him, man. I am not. Because you know what it covers, Tommy? He ain't going to play basketball for another 10 years. You know that? So he just going to get
1: this. I get a whole house made out of them shoes. I ain't lying.
0: You be the old man that lived in the shoe.
1: That lived in the shoe.
2: Negro.
0: Congratulations.
3: Y'all ain't really got to build no house. You and you just get in the shoe.
1: What? See, right there. See, right there. You always want to make the joke take a turn, right?
3: Well, just get the shoe in my side.
2: Thank you, Junior. Coming up at the top of the hour, a lady feels like her sister was being shady, and she wants to know if her sister can be trusted. We'll get into it, find out what that's all about right after this.
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2: The city of Jackson will swear in its new court clerk next week. Kim Condray will take the oath of office on Monday at Jackson City Court at 11 a.m., and the public's invited to attend. Condray was elected to the position in the August 6th municipal election. Jackson police responded to crashes with injuries 2 days in a row. On Wednesday night, there was a multi-vehicle crash on Dr. Effie Wright Drive in Northeast Jackson. On Thursday evening, there was a crash reported at North Parkway and Old Hickory Boulevard East. And the Jackson City Fair opens today at Rockabilly Stadium in Jackson. 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
1: Broadcasting from the Jerry Ward Autoplex Studio. As Jerry always says, don't dream it, drive it. WYJJ, Trenton, Jackson, J.

0: This is from Javonda in Tuscaloosa. Javonda says, I told my sister that I almost had sex with one of my male friends. I told her that I stopped hanging around the friend out of respect for my husband. So yesterday, my sister came over and we were getting ready to go shopping. My husband asked if my male friend was going with us. My sister burst out laughing and said, nah, he's not invited anywhere with us anymore. I cut my eyes at her and then she blurted out, my bad, I shouldn't have said that. My husband asked if we fell out with my male friend. I told him no, and we left. My sister says she wasn't trying to be shady. Can she be trusted? Wow.
1: Hell no.
0: Sister, come on.
1: Oh, once again,

0: Yeah, you say
1: this
0: it so
1: guy
0: much.
1: Is your friend until there is a crack in the door,
0: mm-hmm. where he can get in.
1: Oh man, y'all almost had sex. Mm. Almost.
0: Mm-hmm.
1: Starts with a crack. Boy, you know how good that is. I've had some great almost moments in my life.
0: almost went there.
1: Mm-hmm. Ooh, what I'm talking about.
0: So that means the almost was enough.
1: No. Oh, he coming Cause... back.
0: The guy is coming back, her best friend. But she cut it off. Yeah, she said out of respect for her husband.
1: That's cool. That's cool. She cut it off. He coming back, though.
0: Because almost just makes you want it more. Is that what you're saying?
1: The stupid sister said, we can't go nowhere with him no more.
0: Mm-hmm.
1: And then the dumb husband, y'all fell out about something.
0: Mm-hmm. He's clueless at this point. Yeah, he's clueless. That's terrible.
1: Okay, dog. You think your wife fine is why you married.
0: Mm-hmm.
1: She got a male best friend. He don't think she fine, too.
0: Mm-hmm.
2: Really?
1: Man, come on.
0: But he trusts his wife, though. That's the thing, right?
1: He don't think she fine no more. He ain't your best friend.
2: Yeah, he's her best friend.
0: Mm-hmm. Yeah.
1: And he's her best friend. Why?
0: Yeah. Okay. I mean, point well taken.
1: That don't make no sense.
0: Yeah. And you say he's coming back. Well, hopefully...
1: Oh, he gonna try again.
0: She'll say
1: That's
0: no
1: again. That's what he been waiting on.
0: Mm-hmm.
1: She cut it off. Not him.
0: Right.
1: But he coming back.
0: So what should she say to her sister, though, Steve?
1: Stop running your mouth.
0: Make it very plain.
2: Yeah.
0: Mm-hmm. Okay. I think we have time for another one. This is from Todd in Nashville. Todd says, I do what I do on the side, but I'm respectful with it. My wife is treated like a queen, and she would never suspect me of cheating. But my dad keeps saying that karma is going to creep up on me when I least expect it. He asked how I would feel if my wife was doing the same thing. My side activities are keeping our marriage strong, but I wouldn't want my wife doing that. Why would my dad say that?
1: Because your dad...

0: No.
1: Yeah.
0: Wait a minute, man. Did you just say your side relationships is keeping your marriage strong?
1: He just said that. He sure
2: How?
1: Did. That's crazy.
2: How?
0: If this is so good for your marriage,
1: mm-hmm.
0: why don't you let your wife in on it so
1: yeah.
0: she can realize that these other women are keeping her marriage strong?
1: Right.
0: I'm pretty sure she'd be really happy to know.
1: Mm-hmm.
3: Everybody don't need to know how things are working. You see, y'all want to bring everything together sometimes. Sometimes everything, everybody don't need to know everybody.
1: What are you talking about,
2: that's
1: Tommy?
2: That's your contribution to this segment. That's
0: your father's smart. Let me just tell you that your father's absolutely brilliant. You need to listen to your daddy.
2: Yes.
1: Mm-hmm. Listen to daddy. All right,
2: Todd
1: in Nashville.
3: Hey, who is Karma? They always talking about Karma. Ain't nobody ever met her. Who
1: what
3: is
1: goes
3: Karma?
1: Around comes around.
2: Oh, no, yeah. People have met her.
0: Stephen A. Smith in trouble. Stephen A. Smith in trouble for this type of thing right now.
1: All right, guys, thank you. Coming up in 20 minutes, we'll have more of the Steve Harvey Morning Show right after this.
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1: But Sister Odell, Abraham and Solomon, they had multiple wives.
0: You lead the Bible out this.
1: Stating the facts.
0: Hey, okay. hey, watch yourself. You just rang the bell. Don't get yourself back in there. Yeah?
2: No, you did not.
0: You don't go and drag up nothing in the Old Testament, try to use it as an example. You close to God now. You ought to know better. Your daddy was a preacher and everything. You can ring my bell. Ring the bell.
2: Really, Sister Odell?
0: Ding-a-ling-a-ling.
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0: All right, guys, before I do this story, I just want to tell you, Junior, I love you. You're my friend. I love
1: you. What
0: are
1: you doing?
0: All right.
2: Uh-oh.
0: I just had to say that. All right. August.
3: Good about hair.
0: The month of August is Hair Loss Awareness Month.
2: Oh,
3: yeah. Man.
0: And it's an annual observance led by health groups like the American Academy of Dermatology to educate the public about thinning.
3: No, it's not. Sure, that's not true. It's led by me and Tommy on the Steve Harvey Morning Show. Now go ahead.
0: To educate the public about thinning hair.
3: Stop, Shirley, uh-huh. Stop again. This ain't, we ain't trying to educate the public. We're trying to educate Junior. Go ahead, about, Shirley.
0: Okay, about thinning hair, shedding, and conditions like alopecia. It aims to break.
3: Stop right there.
0: Now, okay.
3: Chris Rock got slapped over this alopecia thing.
2: With Jada Pinkett Smith,
3: yeah. Yeah, with Jada Pinkett Smith.
1: I don't
3: feel you.
2: Over that.
3: Don't even think about slapping me in Tommy. It ain't going to work out for you at all.
2: Will Smith.
3: You can take all these little Will Smith thoughts you have it in your head by walking over here slapping me and Tommy while we talking. Hell, go ahead, Shirley.
4: You can slap him, but it ain't going to grow no hair.
0: Steve, he's going to say read. Okay. It aims to break the social stigma that and help people find medical care. There can
3: No. We ain't trying to help you find medical care.
0: This ignorant show. Would you rather coming up next? Sorry, Junior. I love you, Junior. Sorry, Junior.
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1: Time now, guys, for a round of Would You Rather. Would you rather eat cafeteria food on a daily basis, or would you rather eat a peanut butter and jelly sandwich daily? Which one?
2: I'm in the cafeteria. Yeah, I'm in the cafeteria.
1: Yeah. Okay.
2: I'm up in Lubis. I'll go Lubis.
3: I
4: wasn't even thinking that. I was thinking of my high school cafeteria. I actually enjoyed my food.
1: Mm-hmm. Yeah.
2: Okay. Friday morning was outstanding.
4: Then I had hustle going too. Ooh, I was making money down there.
1: Who were you hustling at the high school cafeteria?
4: See, all the kids that was on welfare, they got a lunch card.
1: Uh-huh. Yeah.

0: I would buy the lunch cards from them for a quarter.
1: Yeah.
0: Then I sell the lunch cards for 40 cents.
1: What?
2: Oh. You make it 15.
1: And you make money.
0: Yeah.
1: Off the
0: lunch was 45. I say your nickel right there.
2: Can I tell you right now, buddy? Lunch ain't 40 cents no more.
3: No, it's not. Hey, no,
1: and a quarter gonna get you.
0: 45.
1: Yeah.
2: 45, okay.
0: but you was welfare, so y'all wanted money, so a quarter. And then you needed the quarter to gamble with in the bathroom. So you could triple your money.
3: What school?
4: Was y'all ever in class?
3: So you're gambling in your school?
0: You can't gamble with no lunch card. You need money. So you throwing pennies. Pitching pennies, you got to bet nickels and dimes. So now you got a quarter, you can gamble and make your money grow into a dollar. Who don't want that?
2: He gambled in school and then rolled joints in college. That's what he did.
4: Stop saying that.
0: He said it. I was a master roller and never ever smoked weed in my life.
3: Okay, next question, Shirley.
1: Move along. Would you rather be a kindergarten teacher or would you rather hang out with your ex for one day?
2: No. Everybody get in line. Let's go, class. Let's go. Come on, single file line. Put your finger over your mouth. No talking. No talking.
4: And they huff and puff and blew his house down.
1: The three little pigs.
0: Hey, okay, I know it's raining, kids, but we're going to stay at recess. Don't worry about that.
2: Outside.
0: Learn how. What you mean you don't like to swing? Get on the swing.
3: Mean kindergarten teacher.
4: Morning, officer friendly.
1: All right, would you rather have straight A's in English or straight A's in math?
2: English.
1: That was math.
2: As long as we can add and subtract, we good.
0: Yeah. That was an impossibility for me either way.
2: I
0: can't imagine getting an A in one of them. Hey man, my wife gets all these stuff on her algorithm. She gets all these problem solving things.
1: Mm-hmm.
0: I'll tell you one for closing. I'm going to show you what we do.
1: All right. That's today's round of Would You Rather. Coming up next, it's our last break of the day. And we'll hear from the one and only Steve Harvey right after this.
2: Oh, he's going to do a math problem when we come back.
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1: Jerry, I hear you're still whistling.
2: You bet, Tony.
1: That's singing in the rain. You know, you're pretty good.
2: Well, thanks, Tony. I have a lot of people tell me they hear me whistling on the radio.
1: And a lot of those folks come into Jerry Ward Autoplex.
2: You're right. They love to buy cars and trucks. And they like our sales and finance folks, too.
1: How about you do another tune?
2: Okay, this is a tough one.
1: Jerry, I love that song.
2: Me too. I learned it in church.
1: Y'all go to church on Sunday and come see Jerry on Monday through Saturday. And like we always say,
2: don't dream it, drive it. At Jerry Ward Autoplex on Redford Avenue in Union City, Tennessee.
1: Got time for just one more.

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0: 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All right, guys, here we are. Last break of the day on this Friday. We made it through the week.
1: Before we get to the closing remarks, we were talking about would you rather before. Would you rather last break. Teach kids and stuff like that.
0: Would you rather have straight A's in English or straight A's in math?
1: And I stated that would be an impossibility for me in either one. I've never.
0: Either subject. What?
1: I never got an A in none of them. And it's funny because Marjorie gets on her algorithms a lot of problem solving stuff that came up. So yesterday, this was a real solution that came up. It said 8, and then it had the division symbol, and then it had a 2. So 8 divided by 2. And then it had parentheses, 2 times 2 in parentheses. What's the answer to that question? So 8 divided by 2, put 8, the division symbol, then 2, then put a parenthesis, 2, and then times 2. 2x.
2: Something you're supposed to do.
1: And that's
2: first.
1: In parentheses. So now, when she asked me, Steve, what is this? I said the answer was 8.
0: Yeah, I can see why you said it.
1: She laughed so hard. She quit breathing. She said, Steve,
2: you went left to right, right?
3: Yeah, you went left to right, but that's
1: yeah. What is I supposed to do? That's how I read.
0: Right.
1: Why would I go right to left? See, this is why. And then she said, Steve, are you serious? I said, yeah. Because I thought 8 divided by 2 would be 4.
0: 4.
1: And then 2 times 2 is 4.
4: 8.
1: I put them together. I came up with 8. She laughed so hard.
4: Laughing at all of us.
1: She said, Steve, don't you know that parentheses means times?
2: What?
1: That must have been the same reaction I had when the teacher told it to me. So anyway, somehow.
4: Yeah.
1: I don't know what the answer was.
5: I think it should be 8 too, though.
0: That's a good one.
4: It's not that. Okay, one more time. Say it again.
1: 8
3: divided by 2.
1: Division sign 2. Parentheses
0: 4.
1: 2 times 2 parentheses. Oh.
5: Okay. Oh, hang on. See that?
0: So 2 times 2 is
3: so 4 times 4 is 16.
1: Mind bender.
4: Yes.
0: Yeah, Junior. What's the answer?
5: That's 16.
0: 16?
4: 16. The answer is 16.
3: I think.
0: What was it, Steve?
1: Why are
3: you
1: looking
3: like that?
0: What was it?
1: I don't know.
4: Oh, you still know the answer?
0: Yeah. Yeah. Oh,
1: yeah. Okay. She wouldn't stop laughing.
0: Oh, she wouldn't tell you. Okay.
5: Let me make you feel better. What's $100 plus $100?
0: Okay. Something he could talk about. Yeah. Something he knows.
1: What's $100 plus $100?
5: $200. That's all you need to know.
0: Okay.
5: That's all you need to know.
4: Okay. Money.
0: All right.
5: Calculus was the hardest thing.
1: See, you can ask me any percentage of money, long as it's an even percentage, and I can tell you the answer. Try.
0: Like, what's 25% of 1,000?
1: 250,000.
4: 1,000?
5: You mean
4: 250?
5: $250.
0: Yeah.
5: See, his number, he always have more zeros. He's not
4: big
5: used to numbers.
4: Right, automatic. He's not automatic.
1: Why would we argue with y'all? Why would we argue?
3: Okay, Uncle, give me, let's do it like this then. Give me 15%.
1: See, I said even numbers. Go ahead. I don't care. Whatever.
3: Okay. Give me 30% of 50 million.
1: Now, see, the way I operate with that, hold on, let me hang this phone up. The way I operate is
4: what?
1: 50 million. What is, you said 30% of 50 million?
3: Of 50 million.

0: So the way I do it is I take 50 million and 10% of that is 5 million. Mm-hmm. And then I just go three times, 15 million.
1: Right. That's the way you do that.
2: Wow. Mm-hmm.
0: That's how I do that.
1: No, that's good. Million. Yeah.
2: Okay.
1: Y'all
2: learn me something. I ain't never did.
1: Is this closing?
0: You can't ask me nothing about no money.
1: Tommy proved that a second ago.
0: And I've discovered that's all I need. And people be talking about, you don't know calculus? No.
3: No. And you never use it. Ever.
0: I don't know.
1: Zeros. Was.
0: So physics for you is out the question. It ain't ever been in a question.
1: But most of the stuff we learned in school, we can't in real life.
0: The physics teacher said that anyone that has any questions, and then even specifically, he said, "Lil Broderick, I'm sure you must have a question." I said, "No, I don't." Mm-hmm. So you know everything I said? No, I don't. I don't know nothing you said. So why don't you have a question? There's no way you can answer all the questions I have about it. So I want to know why we in here. I want to know what is this for. How will this serve me? Sir, I can't even tell you. You're the most difficult student. I ain't got no problem with being that. But you just asked me, do I have anything to ask? And I said, no. Do you know the answer to the equation? I said, no. Then why would you not have a question? Why would I ask you a question when you tell me the answer? I'm going to have another question.
1: Okay. So you were one of those free thinkers, knew how to think.
0: I wasn't a free thinker. I knew what I didn't, what I didn't know, I didn't think about.
1: Okay. Uh-huh.
0: I was never curious about stuff that, you know.
1: Yeah.
2: Oh.
0: Why you want to pin me down to this?
2: This is part of the lesson.
0: Why does this sound like a trap question to me?
1: It's time to go, Steve.
0: Ladies and gentlemen, talk to God today. He would absolutely love to hear from you.

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You know I'm

up in here. The weekend is about to set off. Are we almost ready to party? Yeah, I think officially we are. Let's do it. It's the Deja Vu Show right now, the Friday edition. Turn up.

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1: Spilling that tea about your favorite celebs, and nearly three decades after the passing of Tupac, the long-awaited murder trial is kicking off. It's underway. They've gotten their

0: good for him. If the prosecution brings me there, he doesn't look good for them. He says, leave me out of it. But it sounds like you want to get into it, Chuck. I don't know. Meanwhile, you can get into more of that. Follow what's happening with the trial. We'll keep you updated. Hey, that's all of your tea for now.
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4: 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Remember, without a vision, they will not succeed. 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

Should I start a singing service? 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All right, I'm sorry. How about a shout-out service? I do that every day. I big you up for the birthdays, the anniversaries, all of the good celebrations. 877-533-5288. Holla at your sister girl so I can put you on the air and you can big up your people right now.

0: Samantha from Sex and the City turning 70 and still looking good. You got Khalees turning 47. Brother Umar is 52. Usain Bolt turns 40. And the Divine, Loretta Divine, turns 77. Going to my deja vu lines, who's this and what are you celebrating?
1: Hey, this is Lance. Today my birthday, man. I just turned 20. I want to give a shout out to myself. I got something big planned today. I heard a lot of people been jealous of what I've been doing, so I'm going to just pop myself.

0: 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But yeah, happy birthday to me.
1: Hey, Deja. This is Mia Yarbrough Wright calling from Queen City. 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Enjoy your day. Oink, oink. It's from your grandma. I love you.
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Now, if you have a topic, don't hold it back. Let me know. We'll put it out on the air and get everybody chiming in. All right, coworker, holla at me at 877-533-5288.

0: So what you say?
1: People, let's get into it. Some folks had things to say about Memphis recently. LeBron James, we're looking at you. And then other folks are talking about other cities. I want to know, what city have you been to that you think is overhyped? You think, ah, man, I went there. It wasn't quite what I expected. I want to hear about it. Is it Houston? Is it Atlanta? Is it Los Angeles? Is it New York City?

0: 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Travel season is here and I ain't trying to go nowhere if it doesn't live up to the hype. Holla at me, 877-533-5288. Crystal, what you saying?
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1: 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Well, I'm singing, I'm dancing, but I get busy and I get to knowledge is power. We drop off a little something in between the jams because you will be entertained and informed on this show. Got to school you on what was happening in history. Hang on.

her knowledge is power. We are saluting Rosetta Miller Perry. She is a U.S. Navy veteran, married, mother of three, graduated from the University of Memphis back in 1956. By the 60s, she worked closely with Dr. King and the Southern Christian Leadership Conference. And by the 90s, 92 to be exact, she was like, you know what? I want to start a paper. She went to these big banks. They said no. She took $70,000 of her own money and in 1992 started the Tennessee Tribune, a paper that would inform the community about the good things about African Americans. Her legacy continues to live on, and in 2019, she was awarded the Lifetime Achievement Award by the National Newspaper Publishers Association. Today, her

0: 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We're saluting Rosetta Miller Perry.
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0: Are you ready to go around the world? We're landing right in Chicago, right with Sister Mary Jo Sobieck. She did the White Sox pitch at Pope Night, right? She threw it out for the first pitch or whatever. This was like, I think, multiple times. She's done this a couple of times before. And she was a three-sport athlete. She has God-given talent, and she said the prayer before she threw out that pitch. Maybe, because, you know, this is baseball season, but as we approach football season, my Cowboys might be able to do something too. And don't hate me because I said the Cowboys and not the Bears or the Giants or whatever. You know Hubbylish is a Cowboys fan. I'm trying to keep peace and pursue it in my household. Meanwhile, shouts out to Sister Mary Jo. Got the whole country talking about how she throws out a mighty pitch. Hey, you've just gone around the world with me, Deja Vu.
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0: of Oliver, and I would like to celebrate our local school system and wish every student the confidence to dream big, work hard, and achieve great things this year. 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

encouragement. We give them out because together we rise. 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Somebody might have just went off. 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I got you. Stick around.

0: encouragement on this Deja Vu show. And I saw these posts online. I said, oh, I have to share these for my words. Here's one right here. I hope you find the courage to do the things you would do if you thought no one was watching or cared. May you find the courage to disappoint the people who expect you to stay small. That means get big, take over, take up space, get out there and do what you're supposed to do. And while you're doing it, trust the delays, trust the detours, trust the divine redirections. Your path isn't wrong. It's perfectly crafted for who you are becoming. Now, those are your words of encouragement taken straight from the internet on this Deja Vu show. Shouts out to makeup artist Danessa Myricks, makeup artist and CEO Danessa Myricks. I was on her page and spotted those empowering words.
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I'm not singing, but I will be spilling that tea about your favorite celebs in minutes.

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1: News, gossip, and drama. It's time for Deja Vu to spill that tea.
2: Spilling that tea about one of my guys that I really like, Big Sean. I love him as a rapper, love his philanthropic heart. You know, he does things for charity. He's got smarts. But when it comes down to these relationships, Big Sean, I'm pointing my finger at you. I am mad, all right? All right, so let's take it back. He was dating your girl, Naya Rivera, back in the day, the late Naya Rivera, from 2013 to 2014. But prior to that, he had met your girl, Jhené Aiko, right, back in 2012. All right, so back to Naya Rivera. They broke up. He made, I don't mess with you, made the whole song about her and everything. Then around 2015, he started dating your girl, Ariana Grande. They dated for about 8 months. Actually, it was still in 2014 to 2015. I think they got engaged, maybe. I don't know. Anyway, come back around, and he's flirting with your girl, Jhené Aiko. 2016, they deep in love. They're kissing on stage, making music, all of this. They break up in 2019, but all of us are rooting like, yes, Big Sean, get back with Jhené, get back. They get back together. They welcome a baby in 2022 by the name of Noah. Fast forward to now, Big Sean has not proposed, and I don't know what's going on because she has left and gone with the dude, Larry June. I'm like, what? Let me find out. Either you're going to love her or leave her alone, Big Sean. And Janae's like, I'm out. Peace out. Hopefully they'll be able to find their forever loves soon. Hey, that's it for the tea for now.
1: 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Sit down. 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

accounts are so that if something should happen, it's not impacting your main account. 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
2: 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I keep on.

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Somebody said, Deja, why am I spilling everybody else's relationship tea? Baby, I can tell you some stories on mine. It's a wild ride. I'll save it for my second book. Keep it here.

0: So what you say?
1: So what you saying on social? Got a shout out to Lorraine, who's always checking in and leaving her comments. She says she's super happy that Tracy Ellis Ross got her deal with Fox. Thank you. We got Lacey still up in here doing her storytelling, and Lacey will be joining us on the show hopefully sometime this year. And shout out to Heather Maggs, who's locked in and following us as well. Thanks for being a part of our So What You Saying on social.
0: Want to be a real life superhero? 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

0: 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But you got to have a social presence, so make sure you follow all of the rules so you can qualify for the grant. All right, that's it for me, Deja Vu. I am out of here. You, me, and the music will hang out again on Monday. Until then, stay sweet, stay your butt out of trouble. Peace, love you, sister girls got to go. Ahala. Have yourself a fantastic weekend and meet me back here for the Deja Vu Show.
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0: Remember that if you are in Memphis, Tennessee, I'm going to be at the Cannon Performing Arts Center tomorrow, August 22nd, 8 o'clock, Cannon Performing Arts Center. So come check me out. If you take a notion, a lot of stuff is going percolating. We know that in Gary, Indiana, there are still a lot of people that Gary, Indiana without power, has been for the better part of a week, right?
4: Right.
0: Because of floods, right?
5: Mm-hmm. It was a bad storm.
4: Bad storms.
0: Yes.
4: And
0: And Gary, Indiana is a largely black city, right?
4: Yes.
0: And I think the percentage of black people in Gary is exactly the percentage of black people without a power.
5: Yeah.
0: Mm-hmm. I bet you there's a White House or two that got a light on. But yeah, I should say that. But and I think that, again, we talked about this yesterday. It was what Project 2025 is. It was to strip government services away from everybody, to disrupt people's, you know, government's not really working. And I mean, but there are things. You can't say the government ain't working when the FAA does pretty good, right? Some things work, right? And but without this veneer that there are people who are suffering from inclement weather and climate, you know, eruptions. We have so much food that is recalled. We have so much food, and all of them are because of the people who were supposed to be checking for those things. What they have done is strip every. This is Atlas Shrugs type stuff. This is Ayn Rand.
5: Yeah. And when you think about no power and what's happening in Gary, Indiana, you really have to look at the big picture. There's no power. That means there's also no hot water. That also means everything that you had in the refrigerator is now spoiled. You have a lot of people who are elderly and they have no air conditioning. They have no way to heat them. They have no way to cool themselves off in these hot temperatures. And you watch these people on social media who are having to go to gas stations and different places away from their home to try to, you know, charge their phone or be able to communicate with other people. It's really sad.
0: Listen, it's one of those things. FEMA, NOAA. The weather predictor, why would you cut that? They would tell you this. That they cut the budget for people to warn you about stuff like this. Mm. We got food costs. There are more than a dozen food that we call for everything with salmonella, botulism, and listeria, which I fought off. I had listeria.
5: Oh, look at you, strong-bodied one.
0: I'm serious. We done went from making America great again to giving America the runs. All them red hats should be brown by now. It's crazy.
6: They are.
0: Happy birthday to Usain Bolt. Happy birthday to Loretta Devine. Happy birthday to Kim Cattrall. Happy birthday to Warren Campbell. Which one? Big one or Lil Warren? They didn't tell me. It got to be Lil Warren, 1975. If Big Warren is born in 1975, we got a problem. Yep. Happy birthday to Kim Sledge. Happy birthday, posthumously, of course, to Wilt Chamberlain. Happy birthday to Clarence Williams III. Happy birthday to Melvin Van Peebles. Happy birthday to Kenny Rogers. Boy, his chicken was good, but that roaster didn't last long, did it?
4: No, it didn't. It didn't.
0: And happy heavenly birthday to Hayden Panettiere. It would be her birthday today. And I was remiss to say this. Nolan Wells' birthday was a couple of days ago. So happy heavenly birthday to him. We have a great show lined up for you. Jasmine's going to tell us what's trending. And it's Friday. Can't hit happy hour of the club. No worries. We will bring the party straight to you with the Hugh Glass Party on the DL.

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0: From Rick Ross to T.I. to Eric Benet, Keith Sweat, and Ricky Smiley, and me, D.L. 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
1: Whitman.
0: What's trending?
1: People are talking about these teachers who are going on social media who are very upset at the fact that a lot of students are coming in, students of color, that can't read. One in particular is a teacher out of Texas, Darius Williams, out of Houston, who basically broke down crying, saying that he just finished a three-hour class and just broke down in the middle of class because these 17 and 18-year-old kids could not fill in four words. And he wasn't the only one. There were a number of frustrated teachers of color. There were a few who were not of color.

0: who were talking about how they're just shifting our students, our kids through school, not caring whether or not they are learning or not. They're just pushing them straight through. And he was like, you know, I just don't know what to do. I simply don't know what the problem is, and I'm super frustrated. And so a lot of people are sharing how they feel about that.
1: I understand that. They gut education, right? Because they don't believe that's, it's one of those things we talked about with 2026. One of the, you know, one of the biggest expenditures that the government has is education. The Department of Education is gone, right? Or gutted.
2: Yeah.
1: And what it is to prove that the system doesn't work, to drive all of that to all of that money, that private sector money, to vouchers and people who are not, you know. One thing about this country used to be, it was what it did better than everything else. It could educate large sectors of the population, right? It could, up until the 1970s. Now, it now is become a whooping boy for all that is wrong. We got to get rid of education because it doesn't work. And the people who suffer from that look like you and me.
0: Yeah, absolutely. Absolutely. And finally trending, Dave Chappelle. I don't know if you saw this or not. Him going on a war path. I don't want to be on his bad side. He was actually in the UK. There was a festival that they were doing, the Diaspora Calling, I think was the very first one. And apparently they cut the mic off of Lauryn Hill and the Fugees. And it's because they had a very strict curfew of, you know, the show has to be over at 11 p.m. We don't care about any of those things. And Dave Chappelle was irritated. He was like, you're effing up history and you need to turn, you can't turn the mic off on a Martin Luther King, you know, blah, blah, blah. Like, he was going off and he wanted to find out who's in charge. Let me talk to him. Bring him here. Let me find out what's going on. And of course, even with all his money and all his power, he could not get that concert
1: going.
0: He's not
1: an American citizen.
0: They're like, listen.
1: He's not a British citizen.
0: They were like, we'll
1: call Jeff from Fresh Prince. Call Idris Elba.
0: Trying to hear that. Yep.
2: Sorry,
0: not trying to hear it. But, you know, hopefully they'll have another event and hopefully they'll bring this to the United States. It's pretty cool.
1: I know. Call that Snowfall.
0: 30 years
1: ago.
0: You know what? But that's what's trending.
1: Better call David O'Yellow. Wella, wella, wella, whatever.
2: Yell it, old yellow.
1: All right. We're going to bring the party straight to you with the Hughley House Party that jumps off in 5 minutes on the D.O. Hughley Show.
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0: Does it mess up your equilibrium?
1: It's the D.L. Hughley Show. And we're back. We know you're missing happy hour, but don't worry, because we're bringing the party to your house. We like to party.
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0: First off, I don't think it's appropriate for the director of the FBI to be drinking like that, like a frat boy.
1: Yep.
0: But I also don't think if you're a cross-eyed FBI director, you should you shouldn't be doing anything to skew your vision at all. Lady Justice is already blind. We need at least the FBI director to see straight.
2: We are bringing the potty.

0: Spirit Airlines has agreed to sell its data to Google for $10 million. That data includes emails, internal communications, bookings, and frequent flyer information, as well as HR information on its employees. Now, they say the data has been stripped of anything that can identify individuals, but it's still a massive amount of useful intelligence.
1: Well, you don't have to. One thing we can identify, people that couldn't afford Southwest, they're from Spirit. That's what they do. Buying data from Spirit,
0: yes,
1: is like buying a beta VCR.
0: Well,
1: all that information couldn't keep your planes in the air, could it?
0: Well, you know what? That's
1: remember, they didn't even tell nobody that they was gonna close.
0: They sure
1: was at
0: didn't.
1: The gate was just the lights cut off, and you selling data.
0: Employees.
2: They was people in the air.
0: Yep. It's like, dude, you know, this is your last flight.
2: People in the air. But I got a connecting flight. Good luck.
3: Yeah, oh, you had a connecting flight.
1: You know what? You were going to connect on another airline. I know that.
3: There you go.
0: Well, a study is finding that runners who push strollers while their kids are under four anyway were less likely to report overuse injuries than those who just ran solo. 19% versus 30%, with stroller runners seeing about a 55% lower injury rate. Researchers say the stroller appears to redirect some of the impact on the legs into the hands and the wheels.
1: Why don't you just ride a bike with training wheels, too? Why don't you do that, too, while you're doing
0: it? I mean, you could if you want to save, you know, your cartilage.
1: Look here. Far be it from me to malign a runner, because I know how much pain I'm in most of the time. We had some great callers this week. If you missed them, do not worry. It's What Had Happened Was Friday. Those calls will be up in 10 minutes. It's the D.L. Hughley Show.
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0: Bonds 24 Karat Magic. So Monday, what it happened was Stephen A. Smith received the Thumbs Down Award from the National Association of Black Journalists. Do you think that it was deserved? They deserve that award. We put that question to you. Man, did you have a lot to say? As a matter of fact, they still calling it a lot. You said...
1: I thought they should have given him the Scoop Booty of the year of the week. They should have

0: him the Django Award. They should give him the Clown Award. Yeah, I agree with Stephen A. Smith, man. I tell you what, he is a detriment to the black community. He's a sellout. He'll do anything for the bag. That's what Stephen A. Smith will do. When MAGA gets through with him, they're going to discard him. He's going to get his black card, wake-up call one of these days. They're going to get it. Just a matter of time.
1: I believe that, yes, this award for Stephen A. Smith is very much deserved. He should get it. He should have got it before now, but I'm glad somebody recognized how out of hand, excessive, and abusive he is with the way that he talks about certain folks that are not black people, or the folks that are black, rather. So it's just like, I'm glad somebody's recognizing it for what it truly is, and not trying to sugarcoat how harmful his behavior is. A lot of times people like to say words don't mean nothing, but a person like him who has the platform that he has is quite dangerous. It's bad enough we got a president that's like that. Why he got to be a black person that adds on to that kind of idea that it's okay to be this reckless with your language?
2: Stephen A. Smith is one of the worst people I've ever met. I mean, I've ever listened to speak. You better believe that he deserved that award. He deserved the Super Shoe Booty Award, every other award that's negative that they can give him. And after listening to him, you know, I thought in the beginning he was a pretty good person, you know, but after listening to him and how he degrades the Democrats and upholds Trump and those Republicans, I have nothing but Stephen Smith, not Stephen A. That's what he likes to be called, Stephen Smith. That's what I call it, Stephen Smith.
3: I think, yes, Stephen A. Smith does deserve a thumb down from the black journalists. In fact, I wish to trade him for Gary Owen. We would do a lot better. Thank you, and continue the great work you guys do.
4: 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Put him in the same category with Clarence Thomas. He's a straight coon. Coonology, both of them.
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0: It is what it happened was Fridays. Tuesday, what it happened was.
1: Well, I was having problems with my car today, so my boyfriend let me use his car. While I was out, my baby daddy called and asked if I could pick him up from work, and I said, cool. I've been driving since 6 a.m., so at this point, I'm tired. When I get to my baby daddy, I told him to drive. While I'm in the car with my baby daddy, my boyfriend FaceTimed me and noticed that I was in the passenger seat. So he started questioning me. And first of all, I ain't married, so an MF can't question me about nothing. Anyways, I told him that my baby daddy was driving because I was tired. This dude proceeds to get real disrespectful and goes off on me because I allowed my baby daddy to drive his car. I hung up on him because I have a good baby daddy and ain't no MF'er gonna trip on me for looking out for my baby daddy. Was I wrong?
0: Do you think she was wrong? We'll go right to the phones.
2: That girl should be smacked. Are you kidding me? What kind of disrespect is that? You were with a man who obviously didn't have a car. You gave him a baby, and now you're going to give him your new man's car? What's wrong with you, girlfriend? What's wrong? Like, she needs one of her elder female friends, aunties, grandmoms, or something to set her straight. She's making other young women look bad. And I say she's young because she has a baby. It's embarrassing. You don't see somebody like that. Because the fact that he's even allowing you to use his car is enough. Then you turn around at your baby daddy? Your baby daddy? Come on. Come on. With his shiftless self. How come you don't have a car?
3: Man, that's a total violation.

0: violation. Ain't no words I can give you guys that's gonna say it was wrong, completely wrong. But man, let me tell you, after I got off dude next, she would be my next person, because he know better not to drive my vehicle. We don't get down like that in today's world. Well, we never got down like that there. So I'm going to have to go and school him not to drive another man whip, and then I'm going to have to get on her neck. Sir, now once they go out and have an accident, I'm stuck with all that nonsense. No, no. But hey, tell the ladies, man, don't do it.
1: Wow. First, you got to have some self-respect, because you can't give it if you don't have it. And she was dead wrong. Why would you let anyone, let alone your baby daddy, drive your man's car? That makes no sense. It's out of order. She's just wrong, period.
2: Oh, man. I don't know why she decided to do that, man. That was so disrespectful, you know, especially coming from a female, because a female, they already know what they're doing, you know, and she knows that was disrespectful. She don't love that guy. That guy needs to pack his shit up and get on through.
3: It is outright disrespectful. If the shoe was on the other foot, she'd be trying to fight somebody. Or should I say I would, because don't play with me. Leave him alone and go on back to your baby's daddy, because that's what it seems like you want to do anyway.
4: We got more of what it happened was in 10 minutes on the D.O. Ugly Show right now. His

0: That was Victoria Monet. On Wednesday, what had happened was social media is on fire with a video of two elementary school girls on their first day of school. They were cussing, giving attitude, and the middle finger. Take a listen.
1: What'd you say?
2: Don't
1: f*** with me. Oh, shit. Walk. Attitude. Ooh. Walk out. Ooh. Attitude. Ooh. Walk out.
3: As a mother, this was her response to the backlash that she was getting for being a bad parent.
4: I ignored the seatbelt comment because they didn't want to wear the seatbelt listening to Pusha and see the shit. When you listen to a gangster, you want to be a gangster. They don't want to be safety. They don't want to listen to Beethoven on the way to school and go back to sleep.
0: Should the mother be charged with contributing to the delinquency of a minor, or are they just having fun on their first day of school? We put that question to you, and boy, did you have a lot to say. You said,
5: if I'm not mistaken,

0: think she had them sticking up their middle finger. So that's the part where, to me, it's crazy. Them little kids, you teaching them to stick their middle finger up. The walk-off attitude stuff, that stuff you saying, don't bring it and stuff, that's whatever. But it's that extra stuff that you was just, they doing too much.
1: I think the lady was wrong. I'll be honest with you. I just think she was wrong. Kids need to know their place. And I don't think the kids have a place listening to Pooh Shiesty. That's just my call. Now, my kids ain't going to school listening to Pooh Shiesty and cursing early in the morning. What they putting in their spirit for the whole day?
2: I am so tired and disgusted with these little hood rats producing more baby hood rats and YNs who have no respect for anything. And then we wonder, Tupac said it in 96, you wonder why they call you because you out here teaching these kids how to have zero accountability, no discipline, no decorum. It's disgusting. I'm so tired of us and how bad we make us look. That woman ought to be, now should she go to jail for it? I mean, that's a stretch. But like you said, she's not helping them. That's what's wrong with women all together. I had a father and six brothers, so I was raised properly. Women have zero accountability and they wonder why they end up in precarious situations and end up baby mama five times. This right here, no accountability for your choices and what you do, and then it's the man's fault. Stop it.
3: Well, you know, if we talk like that in front of our parents, they wouldn't be cute. They'd be whooping our So, you know, would you teach them early? Is what they're going to come up out of their mouth later? So it's best to not think it's cute and put them in check. Because it might be cute to you, but if they say it to the wrong person, it might be the last.
4: Why do you think the media... there seems to be no investigation on why the media has given it little to no attention. We posed that question to you. You said,
5: "Well, I believe it's systematic, like blindness. You know, they got us believing everything they want us to believe on social media anyway. So a lot of this stuff is put on social media, and they're saying, well, hey, he hung himself. Like black people are walking around with mooses and ropes in their pockets, and this is what we decided to do." So, but if they tell it to us enough, a lot of people question it instead of just saying, you know, using common sense. So if we start standing up to a lot of this stuff, they won't be able to do this. But they know this generation is a little bit different. That's all that is.
6: I believe that the reason why we don't see much coverage on that is because they don't want, these media folk don't want, or the powers that be that control the media don't want white people to care about what's happening in the black community. Period, like they always have. And it's a way of control. It's a way to control the whole white population. They always seem to be, the powers that be always seem to be more concerned about controlling the white population and the way that they think about black people more than anything that has to do with taking care of the black people that they have a responsibility to, because we're citizens of this country. So yeah, I think they care more about that than what's happening to black people in general, which is normal.
4: We will be bringing the party to you with the Hughley House Party that jumps off in 5 minutes on the D.L. Hughley Show.
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0: he admitted that. He was just like, I was just telling a joke.
1: But Dion. Funny, no, yeah, I did Dion's podcast. Funny, no.
0: Why do y'all sit so far across from on the sofa?
1: I don't know.
2: Two grown ass men. What they supposed to be?
0: No, just sitting
2: in a love seat or something.
1: But it does. It is far. No, even when you do it, it's far.
0: It's far, yeah. It looks weird.
1: Yeah, it does. I don't know if it looks weird.
0: It does. I'm telling you.
1: We will be

0: That wraps up this hour's Hughley House Party. We're going to bring the party to you every single hour. Now it's time to give a deserving someone the Shoebody of the Week Award.
1: And now, it's time for the Shoebody of the Week Award.
2: Oh, okay. I see what you did there.
1: Mike Lindell, also known as My Pillow Guy and Mike Pillow, is an American businessman, political activist, and conspiracy theorist.
3: So, what's the problem?
1: He is the founder and former CEO of MyPillow.
4: Wow.
1: So, why is Mike Lindell this week's recipient of the Shoe Booty of the Week Award?
5: I have no idea.

0: The human memory foam gets the shoe booty because in the race for governor, he put all his pillows in the wrong bed.
1: What the f*** does that mean?
0: Yes, the human embodiment of a late night infomercial lost the Republican primary for governor. And just to be clear, this is the race Count Flatula personally endorsed. Trump looked at the field and said, "You know who Minnesota needs? The pillow salesman who still thinks 2020 was stolen by a time-traveling Italian satellite."
2: Fake news.
0: Lindell got about 32%. Lisa DeMuth got 44%. And true to form, Mike refused to concede. He's already hinting the election was stolen. The same playbook as his mentor, Sweet Potato Hitler.
3: I just want to find 11,780 votes, which is one more than we have.
0: Next, he'll claim the voting machines were stuffed with memory foam and the ballots were too soft to count.
4: One, two, three.
0: I can already see the next ad. If you're not sleeping well because the election was stolen, try the new Mike Lindell defeat pillow. It's filled with crushed dreams and 32% of the vote, guaranteed to keep you up all night refreshing the results.
3: I need 11,000 votes. Give me a break.
0: He thought he would win with Trump, but just like his pillows, he got flattened.
5: Ouch, that hurts.
0: And that's why the Shoobly of the Week award goes to Mike Lindell. Now, here's a swift kick in the ass.
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1: Rickets.
2: Legionnaires. 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Yeah,
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0: you who are not regular listeners of the D.O. Hughley Show. Here's just a tiny sample of why you should listen every day. If you were walking down the alley and saw that, you'd run the other way. I swear to God you would.
1: See, come on, man.
0: You know, I'm not, you know, but at least I get facials and stuff.
2: Man, Patrick Ewing. That's all I'm saying.
0: Oh, man.
2: That's all I'm saying. That's all I'm saying.
1: Patrick
2: just saying.
1: White. Patrick White was gorgeous, too.
2: Boy. I'm not talking about his wife.
0: He had a beautiful game.
2: Yeah, that's what you got to have. You have to have a beautiful game or a beautiful personality.
0: Patrick Ewing got a statue at the Garden. It's backwards. Nobody can't look at that. Herschel Walker was, man, let me tell you something. I got a simple rule. If I can beat you in the spelling bee, you can't have my vote. If you're going to be a spokesperson, you got to learn how to spoke.
2: Yeah.
0: They want a Herschel win so bad, he beat a 3-white-1 pool gun loan. One thing about those black Trump supporters, they are a salty lot.
2: And all of them look and talk the same.
0: Yep.
2: When you look at all of them, even Clarence
0: because
2: Thomas, the way he talks,
0: like
2: Ben Carson, how he talks, Herschel Walker, they all sound the same.
0: They all sound like defendants. After dating for a year, a woman demands her boyfriend convert to Islam before meeting her parents.
3: The only way I can meet your parents is I have to convert to Islam.
4: Yes.
0: I do believe that it helps if you are at least of the same theological perspective. I know a friend of mine, his dad converted to Islam for his mom. But he never went to church. He just don't eat pig feet in front of her, I guess. I don't know.
2: She may not always understand your decisions, but she will always support you. For the most part.
1: Yeah, sometimes.
2: Even quietly. And the number one of the top 5 reasons your mom is all-

0: stops believing in you even when you don't believe in yourself.
1: Okay, mom.
2: I need that. I need a mama like that.
0: Me too.
3: That ain't my mama.
0: Shoot,
2: where they got
0: me
2: them
0: too.
2: At? Where they got them at?
0: Where they got them at? I want one too.
2: I'm just serious. I am dropping another hot new song with my day butter of the week. That's up in less than 15 minutes. It is the D.L. Hughley Show.
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0: It's the D.L. Hughley Show, your 2026 edition. In case you are in Memphis, Tennessee, tomorrow night I will be there August 22nd at the Cannon Center for Performing Arts, a performing arts center, so come check me out if you take a notion. I will miss the Houstons in Memphis. It was a legendary. I don't know how they closed, because I think that Memphis Houston had the best chefs I've ever had. And you know, I am a Houston's / Hillstones aficionado.
1: Of course.
2: Of course.
1: Yes, absolutely.
0: Julius, you ain't far off.
1: I was about to say, as am I.
0: Yes. And love I it. Knew that Houston wasn't long for the world when I saw Crystal hot sauce on the table. I went, I ain't talking about where you could ask for it. I'm talking about on the table. I was like, nah, this is,
1: days are numbered.
0: Hell no. I'm sure they had to replace that hot sauce all the time, because I know I took a couple bottles. I know what I did.
1: K-Fine is everywhere.
0: If you put Crystal hot sauce on the table or Louisiana hot sauce, that's just saying welcome, black people. That's all that is.
1: That's it. Darkies, welcome.
0: Give me your tide, your poor, your huddled masses. That's kind of that thing right there.
1: Yeah.
0: Coming out this side, we got My Day Butt of the Week, plus it's Friday, and you're not hitting happy hour of the club. So we're going to bring the party straight to you with the Hughley House Party. We got Alebo, the streaming hack warrior, on the D.L. Hughley Show, plus and more of the D.L. 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

0: And that was DL's debut of the week, Omarion, the one. Everybody, please have a safe and wonderful weekend.
1: Thank you, baby girl. 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

0: I don't like strip clubs anymore. The Claremont Hotel, have you seen that?
1: Yep.
0: It's supposed to be some kind of local terrorist. It's like a big thing that they do. And it was old stripper.
1: Oh, like yeah, old stripper. You can say that.
0: Like old.
1: That was really popular.
0: Man, like imagine if a nurse.

0: Sam. Uh-oh. DL, my home brother.
1: What's that, Alibo?
0: We are in the middle of the August. And you know what this means?
1: What?
0: It is almost time for the kids to go back to school. And no one is more happy about this than the parents. Summer break has them running a 24-hour daycare with no budget, no backup, and a boss who only speaks in, I'm hungry, and he hit me first. Uh-oh. School is the only free babysitter the government still funds. I'm serious. You know, DL, my home brother, I do not have kids. But you know, I am a warrior. If I were to have children, they would be warriors like me. They'd be born already knowing how to change their own diapers. Out of respect, of course. They never cry.

0: they would just stare at the problem until it fixed itself. Their imaginary friends would ask permission before appearing. Uh-oh. And the school bus would pick them up early and thank them for the privilege. Their report cards would say, approved by Helibo. And every teacher would give them an A just to stay on the safe side. I'm serious. Today's review has nothing to do with going back to the school, but it does have Screaming Chija in it. The movie is The End of Oak Street, starring Anne Hathaway and Ewan D. McGregor. Now, in this movie, they play the Platt family. They have a son and a daughter, and they live in a neighborhood that looks like an 80s sitcom. Then, one day, a cosmic event transports the neighborhood to someplace unknown. After the cosmic event, this quiet suburban streets decides it's done with life. The oak trees pack their bags and leave like they're late for a better zip code. The HOA president turns into a raccoon, and the mailman starts delivering packages from next Tuesday. It's like if the Twilight Zone got drunk, lost a bet, and tried to direct a Home Depot commercial. And in the ending, the whole street just folds up like a cheap yoga mat and disappears. I'm serious. I haven't felt this level of betrayal since my last relationship. Now, if you're looking for a movie that makes you question both real estate and reality, congratulations. This is a movie for you. I'm serious. I give this movie 2 handbags and 4 bottles of a label weed killer. It is so strong, the weeds will apologize before they leave the yard. The only product that kills weeds and their entire bloodline. I'm serious. This is Alibo, your hacking warrior, with the Stream Hacking Movie Review. Humde salam yanani. Stay safe and healthy. 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
6: This is The Daily Play with Joy Taylor. James Harden is staying in Cleveland, signing a 3-year, $97 million deal to remain with the Cavs through the 28-29 season with a player option kicker. By the end of his contract, Harden will become the 4th player in NBA history to make over $500 million in their career. He joins other generational players like LeBron James, Kevin Durant, and Steph Curry. He turns 37 on August 26th, so this deal probably serves as a nice early birthday present for the 9th most prolific scorer in NBA history. Harden won the 2018 league MVP, a 3-time scoring champ, and 2-time assist champ. You might not like some parts of his game, but Harden knows how to get buckets and cash checks with the best of them. Many are going to look at that list of $500 million players and say that Harden doesn't have a championship, so maybe he doesn't fit in that list. But what are your thoughts on the deal? 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
1: Lena, is that you? Is that the Dominican national anthem? What song was that? This is America? Anything so ice don't come get you.
0: It's the DL Hughley Show. And

0: Christmas diary, we have it. Either you read it or we damn sure will.
1: Oh my gosh, I'll read it.
0: Nosy asses.
2: Dear diary, one of the worst things that you can do to me is invite me somewhere, only for me to arrive and find that you've invited other people. I don't mind other people, but if you tell me that you and I are going out for a girl's brunch, why are you bringing your man? Now, I'm not trying to be disrespectful.

0: But me and my girlfriend, we got into an argument about this because she and I typically have a standing get-together brunch at least once a month or once every other weekend because we're both so busy. Tell me why she decides to bring her man on our brunch. And then she doesn't understand why I'm offended. I'm like, if he didn't bring a friend for me to talk to, why do I want to sit here eating my French toast as you guys are snuggling and cuddling and rubbing? I was so mad at her, and she said I was being immature because of that. Am I being immature? I don't think so. So now I'm sitting here staring at y'all, staring at each other, wondering why no one is staring at me. I don't think there's anything wrong with me being upset about that. And besides, it's supposed to be a me and you thing, not a me, you, and your boo. And she said I should get a man. I mean, she's right about that, but she didn't have to flaunt hers in front of me.
1: Some people obviously get very upset with me. They never, ever missed an opportunity to let me know how they feel on a segment called
2: Fugitive Ugliness in the Diary.
1: I'm getting effed in 15 minutes. There's not a damn thing you could do about it. It is the D.L. Hughley Show.
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9: 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As Jerry always says, don't dream it, drive it. WYJJ, Trenton, Jackson, J.

0: is the D.L. Hughley Show, your 2026 edition. In case you're going to be in Memphis, Tennessee, I will be there tomorrow at the Cannon Performing Arts Center, Memphis, Tennessee, tomorrow night. A lot of things are going on. Jasmine, how have you been enjoying your week so far?
1: I have. I've been enjoying it quite a bit. Thank you so much for asking.
0: Quite a bit. Wow. Well, you know, I got to fill some time, you know.
1: Why am I not showing
0: it? Can't just be on me all the time, can it?
2: Yeah, 2 extra minutes.
1: Such a nice guy.
0: Yeah. You know, when in doubt, ask your cohorts how they're doing. When in doubt, do that. I'm looking forward to being performing at the Cannon Performing Arts Center in Memphis. Skip, what do you think? Okay, like, I think that, I can't say for sure, because I'm not a member of the NABJ, right?
2: Right.
0: I'm not. I've been to a wet t-shirt contest that they had. But I think that whether you believe that award was warranted or not, his response going to Fox probably didn't help his case.
2: No, not at all.
0: Would you say that?
2: Yeah, I would definitely say that. He could have sat down with a lot of prominent black journalists and discussed the matter. And
0: he could have went to Breakfast Club. Every in trouble go to Breakfast Club. It's like the Hallmark card for black people that made black people mad.
3: Mm-hmm.
0: Kevin Hart, Nick Cannon, everybody goes on the Breakfast Club. He could have went on the Shade Room.
2: Yeah.
0: Like, he would have done, but the fact, you know what, when you get in trouble, the people you turn to first are the ones you see as your allies, right?
2: Yep.
0: You go to the friendly confines, right?
2: Mm-hmm.
0: How does a black man think Fox is friendly? That's what I don't get. And I think more than anything else, that tells you what he thinks. He went to Sean Hannity. Sean Hannity, Fox News, their two biggest stars in the last 15 years were Bill O'Reilly, right?
2: Yep.
3: Correct.
0: He got fired for being sexually inappropriate, right?
2: Mm-hmm.
0: And Sean and Tucker Carlson, who got fired for lying about black people all this time. Because when you say the election was rigged, and it's impossible, who rigged it? Atlanta, right? That's what they're talking about, right?
2: Mm-hmm.
0: Who lives in Atlanta?
2: Mm-hmm.
0: So when you rush to Fox News, and Fox's news motto was and we talked about this on our podcast, Uncertain. Their motto was, when they started, they would just go at Jesse Jackson all the time. There's always a black

0: person in the eye of the storm, whether it's Jesse Jackson or Al Sharpton. You know, whether it's Chicago, which, you know, the crime in Chicago really got exacerbated because they highlighted it on their job. Martin and Living Single made them, got them their toehold. But as soon as they started making money, they got rid of the only time you saw on Fox, black people on Fox News was the police blotter. Coming up, ladies and gentlemen, we got a song for when your mom and daddy were still together. Plus, some people get really upset with the things I say, so we're going to give them an opportunity to express themselves with our segment called...
1: F-U-D-L-U.
2: Yeah,
0: we'll see. And we're bringing the party straight to the Hugo House Party and the D.L. Hugo Show.

0: That was Kalani Folded. Some people never miss an opportunity to let me know how they really feel about the things I say, so we're going to let them vent on our segment called
1: F-U-D-L Hughley.
2: All right, we take a turn.
0: Right after a song from when your mom and daddy were still together, the Jets, you got it all on the D.L. Hughley Show.

0: song from your mom and daddy were still together. Jets, you got it all. Sometimes people get upset with me, so they never, ever miss a chance to vent in our segment called FUDR Hughley. So won't you please welcome our FUDR Hughley correspondent, little Niecy James.
1: Hello, this is Niecy James, your FUDR Hughley correspondent. Our first FUDR Hughley comment is from the Deal Hughley Show website. Melancholy22 says, DL, I listened to your show for laughs and to be happy. But recently, you've been only talking about rape, suicide, and child abuse. What's funny about that? Nothing, that's what. Now I know why everybody who lives in your house has considered suicide. They probably have been listening to your sad stories. Stop telling dark stories and get back to what you've been paid to do. Make us laugh, comedian. Fuck you, DL Hughley. Our next FUDR Hughley comment comes from Instagram. SouthernPride99 says, DL, I get it. You're from California. You always talk about how great California is. Well, you dog out Alabama, Mississippi, Georgia, Florida, and the entire southern region. Look, I know you think that California is better than the lowly South, but the last time I checked, the only place I know that always has massive wildfires and mudslides that take out houses and severe earthquakes and has gang violence is California. And on top of that, you have the nerve to have the high cost of living and even higher taxes. Give me the South any day. F*** you, D. Hughley. Today's last FUDR Hughley comment is from Facebook. Latin Lover says, DL, I heard you making fun of your bodyguard because he's of Mexican descent and doesn't speak Spanish. Why is that so funny to you? I bet your black butt can't even speak a syllable of Swahili. Truth be told, you struggle with English. F*** you, D. Hughley. Well, that's it for this week. This has been Niecy James, your FUDR Hughley correspondent. And until next week, bye.
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0: He was gonna pick her up.
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1: Hey, what's wrong? Your favorite song? Why yeah. you talk like that?
0: Wait, she, had she had a stroke. She had a stroke.
1: 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I was like, oh my God.
0: Well, let me get you a drink.
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1: Good evening and welcome in to week one of the Jackson-Madison County Schools Game of the Week here on the Sports 731 Network and JJ97.7. I am Luke Brown alongside Rob Williford, and man, the atmosphere is already popping.
2: Luke Brown, we interrupt this marriage to bring you football season. 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
1: Absolutely. And this matchup is shaping up to be one that could decide the Commissioner's Cup. It has the last two seasons. It went to JCM back in 24. 25, it was Northside. And now, this is where we are to open the season with JCM here at the reservation.
2: There you go. Now, if you remember this game 2 years ago, it was decided on a last-second touchdown pass. JCM stole one here at the reservation. The good Indians, they have not forgotten that. They are coming for some Cougar scalps tonight.
1: Absolutely. So we'll find out who comes out on top here in just a little bit. The countdown to kickoff is underway, and we'll be right back to talk more about this matchup here on the Sports 731 Network and JJ97.7.
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0: 97.7 of the Sports 731 Network. Luke Brown alongside Rob Williford back in the friendly confines of the Domino's Pizza broadcast booth. Man, that atmosphere outside is electric.
1: I can actually hear you talking right now. Just a minute ago, we were just having to go off of the way what was going on. But nonetheless, this is going to be a fantastic game between two teams. There is no love lost between these two teams, Luke. Matter of fact, these two teams have played 41 times. You want to know the series record? Northside 21, JCM 20. So you're talking about couple of evenly matched teams historically. That's what we're going to see here tonight.
0: And when it comes to these intra-city rivalries, they keep up with those records, and JCM looking to even that all-time record up tonight.
1: No doubt about it. And of course, they want the Commissioner's Cup back with them again. You mentioned it just a few minutes ago. And Northside, defending Commissioner's Cup champion, JCM, they would love to have it. Southside, they'd like to have it with that brand new coach, Dylan Evans, as well. So there you go. And we're going to have a fantastic game here tonight.
0: 100%. These two teams had polar opposite seasons last year. JCM was coming off of a postseason run the year before. Started off kind of rocky, but came on strong late. Northside, on the other hand, started strong last season, finished a little rocky, and missed the postseason by just a tiebreaker. So both of these teams looking to reset, get back to their winning ways under JCM under Coach Eric Turner, Northside under Coach Woodrow Lowe Jr. And again, two excellent coaches on these programs as well.
1: No doubt about it. If you're talking about guys who can lead young men in high school athletics, you're talking about two really, really good guys. Eric Turner, he comes from the long line of JCM, and Woodrow Lowe, his father was a coach, and that story is known very well. Father played at Alabama, three-time All-American under Bear Bryant, won four straight SEC championships, a national championship, went on to coach in the NFL under head coach Marty Schottenheimer. So that's the pedigree that Northside has for their head coach as well, and he's a fantastic leader of young men.
0: And you look at the way that these two guys have established the cultures with their respective programs. Of course, Eric Turner being able to reestablish the JCM football program after they reopened the school, and Coach Lowe revitalizing the Northside program and seeing a lot of growth in the offseason.
1: No doubt about it. Both of these programs are better because the men that are at the helm, talk about Eric Turner, this is their fourth year back from the rebirth, you might want to call it, of the athletic program for JCM, having gone dormant for a while, but now back. And so they want to be able to win some games, especially like they did 2 years ago when they went on the road. They beat Milan and Milan, and that is a tough task right there. And then that year at the second round of the playoffs, we called that game on the Sports 731 Network. They gave Milan all they could stand in the second round of the playoffs. But nonetheless, this is Northside and JCM. This is going to be an absolute dandy tonight, partner.
0: We are looking forward to a great night tonight, but a great season across the Sports 731 Network, especially here with the JMCSS Game of the Week. I was looking at the schedule over the last couple of days. We have every Commissioner's Cup game right here on the Sports 731 Network. So every game that matters here in the city, we'll have on the network and on JJ97.7 as well. So looking forward to a fantastic season. We do want to thank our sponsors. Of course, we want to thank Domino's Pizza for being our broadcast booth sponsor. We want to thank Davis Clothing in Lexington for providing our attire. You get to see those brand new shirts. They're looking sharp this year.
1: We look good, man. Davis Clothing has hooked us up, man.
0: Absolutely, man. And Exit 87 Barbecue and Catering sponsoring the pregame show, of course. Tonight's Keys to the Game will be brought to you by Jerry Ward Autoplex. We'll get those in the next segment. The halftime interview, of course, will be sponsored by Jackson-Madison County School System. Exit 87 Barbecue and Catering. We also have the postgame show, and we'll also have a postgame coaches interview sponsored by Jerry Ward Autoplex. Other sports across the broadcast tonight: Hiller Plumbing, Heating, Cooling, and Electrical, Community Bank, Union University, Gateway Tire, West Tennessee Healthcare, Elite Dental Care, Precision Auto Body, and Choate's HVAC Plumbing and Electrical. 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Thank you to Jackson-Madison County School Systems. And if you saw in our pregame opener, if you're watching the stream, brand new logo with Jackson-Madison County Schools, setting a new direction for the school system as well.
1: I'm digging it. You know, just absolutely love what they're doing, the investments that they're committing to the schools and what have you. I love what our school system is doing. I'm a product of Southside High School, born and raised, went to Whitehall School to start, West Jackson Elementary, Tigret for a little bit, Southside High School finished,

0: And so I love being a part of the, all things that are part of the Jackson-Madison County school system.
1: Absolutely. I grew up outside of the state, but I married into the Jackson-Madison County school system. My wife's a Northside grad. My daughter attending Southside this year.
0: I heard that you you now have a connection to South.
1: I have a high schooler now. That's the crazy thing. But then my two twins are going to Thelma Barker Elementary. So we're very proud to be a part of the school system and very proud to be a part of the JMCSS Game of the Week. Rob Williford alongside Luke Brown, and I'm telling you, we are in for an exciting night. When we come back, the Jerry Ward Autoplex keys to the game from the Domino's Pizza broadcast booth. This is the JMCSS Game of the Week on the Exit 87 Barbecue Catering pregame show on the Sports 731 Network and JJ 97.7.
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5: 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We're here in the Domino's Pizza broadcast booth during the Exit 87 Barbecue and Catering pregame show. And we have got a big matchup tonight. The Cougars of Jackson Central Mary High School visiting the Indians of Northside here in a North Jackson battle. And I am telling you, these Commissioner's Cup games, Rob, are absolutely amazing.
6: Yeah, that's a big deal. You know, we just had the Commissioner's Cup press conference a couple of days ago in Midtown at Rock and Dough Pizza, and it was really well attended. A couple of the local broadcast TV channels that were there. There were other media outlets that were there. So that's really becoming a big thing, and you can see that the school system is really pouring into the Commissioner's Cup and how much it's valued right here in the city. And I can't say thank you enough to so much for everybody for taking a part of that we did a couple

0: couple days ago, and that was the most well-attended, from my experience, that when we've been doing that for the last few years, the best-attended press conference that we've had focusing on the Commissioner's Cup in the last few years.
1: And a lot to talk about as all four of our high school athletic teams, the football teams, are getting ready for big seasons. And you like we mentioned, Southside under a new coach in Dylan Evans. Liberty in that second season of the non-championship schedule.
0: Non-region schedule.
1: Looking at building on some momentum. They've established a new culture there as well. And then, of course, you've got these two teams that play in some of the toughest regions in their respective classifications. And they're two of the best teams in those regions.
0: Oh, man. If you just look at JCM's region, JCM, Milan, Trenton, Peabody, all in the same region. I mean, that's a murderer's row for anybody to try to run through. And then Northside, you've got Northside, Southside, South Gibson, and I believe Hardin County is still in the same region, if I remember that correctly. So those are some fantastic teams right there. You can't take any of those teams lightly. So really tough region schedules. And then you mentioned Liberty. Robert Gillard is doing a really good job of slowly building that program, brick by brick, stone by stone, at a time. One of the things he wanted to do, he wanted to kind of get some confidence up in the kids, and I saw a lot of that last year. And it's so good to see, because they went about 5 years and didn't win a game. But now you see them, they've got some of that confidence that you need to win some of those games. I love seeing what Robert Gillard is doing over at Liberty.
1: And talking to some of the teachers on staff there, he's changed the culture in the hallways as well. By changing the culture with the football team, he's changed the atmosphere inside the building as well, and that's an amazing product.
0: Yeah, they've got the right guy over there. He's a Lane College football Hall of Famer, has a great football pedigree, great football IQ. He's one of those guys. He used to coach high school football over in East Tennessee, and it'll take him about 2.2 seconds to tell you that, hey, when I was coaching, I beat Alcoa when I was over there. And whenever you can do that in East Tennessee, you are standing in some tall cotton.
1: Absolutely. Now let's talk about this one. The Jerry Ward Autoplex keys to the game. We'll start first with the visiting JCM. What do they got to do to win?
0: JCM, you've got to get the ball in your playmaker's hands. That's Jalen Eckford. He's a Austin Peay commit. That guy is absolutely fantastic. He can do it on offense. He can do it on defense. He plays tight end on offense. He caught that fantastic fake punt on fourth down to beat Riverside 2 years ago over at The Rock. Riverside was the defending state champion. You need to get the ball in his hands, and he needs to be able to play really good defense. He says he likes hitting people on defense. I think he's going to leave some tread marks all over somebody on Northside tonight. And I think that's the key to the game for JCM. So goes Jalen Eckford. So goes the Cougars tonight.
1: And for the Indians, what do they got to do to come out on top?
0: They've got to find some offensive production to make up for the departed Javonte Smith. He's now at University of Tennessee Volunteer. That guy was absolutely fantastic to watch. We sat on this very field, watch him take two interceptions, fully 100 yards back to the house two different times. That was on defense. But on offense, I remember watching them when they had the ball on about their own 10-yard line on the far hash mark, caught a crossing route, took it all the way to the house, had a key block from Day-Day Carruthers at about the 50-yard line. They've got to find some production on offense. Quinn Jenkins is gone. He's now playing football in Illinois. Quinn Jenkins is listening in in Quincy, Illinois, playing for Quincy College up there. So hello, Quinn Jenkins, a former quarterback here at Northside. They've got to find some offensive production. Question for Northside in this game is, what's their identity going to be?
1: Those are your Jerry Ward Autoplex keys to the game. Score your next set of keys from Jerry and the guys today. When we come back, we're inching towards kickoff. And we'll talk about some games around the Sports 731 Network. And we'll get ready for teeing it up here at the reservation on the campus of Northside High School. From the Domino's Pizza broadcast booth in the Exit 87 Barbecue pregame show, this is JMCSS Game of the Week on the Sports 731 Network and JJ97.7.
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0: performance there by the choir here at Northside High School as they bring us our national anthem tonight. And what you may not have seen on the stream, and I know you couldn't hear it on the radio, Rob and I leaning out, dodging wasps. As there's it's a wasp that we've taken care of for the most part. They are survivors here at the Domino's Pizza broadcast booth. But we are looking for an excellent game tonight, looking at the captains coming into tonight's game for the Northside Indians. Jakavion Joy, we have... Oh!
1: Yeah, Jakavion Joy was one of the players that was at the Commissioner's Cup press conference for JCM a couple of days ago. He and Jalen Eckford, and those are two leaders on this JCM team, and they're going to have to lean on those guys if they're going to win this game. 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I got to remember this game 2 years ago was decided in the last 10 seconds on a touchdown pass.